Yes, I love those people. You know, I know your pastor feels the same about his church. I feel like I pastor the world's greatest church. These people, they've been so good to my wife and I. They pray for us. They love us. They send us notes. They, oh my goodness, every birthday and anniversary and Christmas, they're just over the top. I love my people. Here's a song, I Know What Lies Ahead. And then we're in chapter 34 in the book of Exodus today.

the Williams family, and I don't know who they are. I don't know where they're from. They sound like they're from Boston. Park the car. Do you hear it when they sang? No, you don't hear that. Well, I know sometimes the road gets rocky and weary, but I know what life. Those are people from a foreign country called Alabama or Georgia or Mississippi or Tennessee. I know they're not from America. Pardon me. But whatever country they're from, they did a good job. Thank God for the Williams family. Whoever you are, we certainly love your music. Well, chapter 34, let me use Schofield's headline here. He says a renewed commission. In verses 10 through 17, God gives a renewed commission. He said, behold, I make thee a covenant before all the people. I will do marvels such as ye have not done in all the earth, nor in any nation. All the people among which thou seest will work the work of the Lord. For it is a terrible thing that I will do with thee. Terrible means a wonderful thing. Observe thou that which I command thee this day. God just says, oh, just obey. Hey, folks, how hard is it just to obey? Just obey. We have good college students here. But a boy came to see me because of, he said, now this is the rule here, and I don't like that rule. I said, you know what? I don't know if I like that rule either. I don't even know how we ever made that rule. But guess what, son? It's in the rule book. And you're going to learn to obey it because that's what God has asked you to do. Let's have a word of prayer. I had a word of prayer, and he left. And he's a good kid. God says, I want you to obey. So he says, number one, verse 12, take heed to thyself. You know the biggest problem you have in life is yourself. Take heed to yourself. Take heed to the thoughts you have, the words you say, the letters you write, emails. And you know, I'm an old, old man. I've been around a long time. I have never written, never, ever in my life a negative letter or negative email to anybody. I've never stated I could fight. People say things, I could fight them. But what good's that going to do? Take heed to thyself. If I can keep Jack Treberg okay, then I'm going to be okay in life. Then he says, I want you to destroy all their altars and their images and cut down their groves, and thou shalt worship no other God. He said, it's only me. I'm a jealous God. So he said, I want you to worship me, and I want you to take heed to yourself. And then verse 15 and 16, verse 15, lest thou make a covenant with the inhabitants of the land. You see, you're going to go after these false gods. That's what we're doing with socialism and communism right now. Nobody in their right mind would vote for socialism. Nobody. Why would you want to vote for no land, no property, no ownership, no police? No government, no presidency, no Supreme Court, no senators or representatives, no religious worship. What are you thinking? Why would you ever want to? Tell me a country where it's worked. Tell me a country where it's worked. You cannot tell me a country. Those poor people in communist Russia now, those poor people in China. I watch the people over here, and I don't mean this disparagingly, but the government says, okay, you probably need to put those masks back on. All our sweet Chinese people, they just do it. Why? They've been raised. When government says something, you obey it. I feel so bad for them. They're driving down the road in a car by themselves, nobody in the car with mask on. My heart aches for them. God says, you're going to make some covenants with these other lands, these other people. You're going to go whoring after the gods. And thou shalt take of their daughters and thy sons and their daughters a whoring after their gods and make thy sons go a whoring after their gods. God says, you're going to unite with these people. You're going to become one. And thou shalt make thee no molten gods. God says, this is what I demand of thee. And if God demands this, just don't do it. Just obey God. How hard is that? How difficult is that? Read his Bible. Pray. Confess your sins. Walk humbly before him. Love your wife. Love your husband. Love your children. Love the church of God. Love the work of God. Love your pastor. Father, help us to wake up just to obey is my

0: prayer. Bless every listener today. Give us a good day for thee. It's my prayer in Jesus' precious name I ask this. Amen.
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Greetings, friends. If you have a few seconds, less than 5 minutes, join me right now as we look into a Bible passage that may encourage you, challenge you, and prepare you for today's spiritual battle. Learn something new, let God speak, and then, by the grace of God, press on. Revelation chapter 3, verse 8. I know thy works. Behold, I have set before thee an open door. No man can shut it. For thou hast a little strength, and hast kept my word, and hast not denied my name. Addressing the church at Philadelphia through John, God promises to open a door for service that no man could shut. Praise God for His goodness to open doors for you, my friend. Admit that you have little strength in yourself. Rejoice that God gives grace to the humble. Meditate on His word, determined to obey it, and the door of service for you will swing wide open. Remember, it is God who opens doors, not you. Are you willing to do His will, no matter what it is? Or are you trying to make your will His will? He will not reveal His plan if you're going to vote on it. Examine your heart. Is there any rebellion? Any hesitation in obedience? Any unconfessed sin? Settle it with Him, and His door of opportunity and blessing will open. When God opens the door, He will provide strength to go through it. That's wonderful. Behind the door may be a trial, a temptation, or a seemingly impossible task. Yet God will provide grace to obey, because faithful is He that called you, who also will do it. 1 Thessalonians 5:24. Revelation chapter 3, verse 10 says, because thou hast kept the word of my patience, I also will keep thee from the hour of temptation. You see, He provides the power to do His will. Now, remember, sometimes the open door is a reward even for being faithful. Paul was faithful in trials. God rewarded him with opportunities to spread the gospel. For a great door and effectual is opened unto me, said Paul in 1 Corinthians 16:9, and there are many adversaries. Don't forget that adversaries can be a blessing. They will help you depend on your supernatural God, not on yourself. Admitting that you have little strength, renew your commitment to trust in His strength. Be sure, of course, you're trusting Christ for salvation, but then He, as the only door to heaven, will now open a door of service for you. Thank Him right now. Then look diligently today for His open door of service, and with confidence that He will give you strength to obey, go through that open door. Thanks, my friend, for listening. 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You will also find my book, Draw Swords. This contains this devotion you just heard, plus 364 other daily devotions that will hopefully give you the wisdom and strength and encouragement to press on one day at a time.

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1: Your Faith Music Radio weather forecast for Evansville and the surrounding tri-state area tonight, clear with low near 54 degrees. Tomorrow on Friday, sunshine in the morning, cloudy in the afternoon, high of 88, cloudy tomorrow night with low near 55. Looking at the Saturday, temperatures will hover in the lower 70s throughout the day, cloudy with rain beginning possibly midday, breezy with gusts up to 40 miles per hour possible, high of 73. Again for tonight, sky is clear with low 54.

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1: I started out to win this race, to serve the Lord and to look upon His face.

Over 25 years ago, my dad wrote this song, and in the middle of the song, he would break out into recitation that said, "Let not your heart be troubled. Ye believe in God, believe also in me. In my Father's house are many mansions. If it were not so, I would have told you. I go to prepare a place for you. And if I go and prepare a place for you, I will come again and receive you unto myself, that where I am, there you may be also." As a boy, I would listen to Dad's recording of this song as it spoke of him holding his children and the joy that it brought to him. And now, years later, I can relate to him as my kids are growing up. I find that my heart's desire is for them to be victorious Christians here on this earth. And more than that, to lay up treasures in heaven where neither moth nor rust doth corrupt.

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1: Your Faith Music Radio weather forecast for Evansville and the surrounding tri-state area tonight, clear with low near 54 degrees. Tomorrow on Friday, sunshine in the morning, cloudy in the afternoon, high of 88, cloudy tomorrow night with low near 55. Looking ahead to Saturday, temperatures hover in the lower 70s throughout the day, cloudy with rain beginning possibly midday, breezy with gusts up to 40 miles per hour possible, high of 73. Again for tonight, sky is clear with low 54.

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Romans chapter 7, verse 15. For that which I do, I allow not. For what I would, that do I not. But what I hate, that do I. God says that the men that he used to write down the eternal words of God were, quote, holy men who spoke as the Holy Spirit moved on their hearts. It sounds like God spoke to the heart of the prophet, who then spoke the word of God to his secretary, who actually penned the words. Listen again to these words by the Apostle Paul. For that which I do, I allow not. For what I would, that do I not. But what I hate, that do I. Two powerful thoughts to consider today. If the Apostle Paul had this much trouble with sin, we need to be a lot more patient, compassionate, merciful, and forgiving toward others and toward ourselves too. And number two, we must prepare our mind. We're in for a lifelong battle against sin that we won't ever win totally and completely this side of glory. Something to think about.

My name is Cheryl Schaefer, and my favorite verse is Isaiah 26:3. Thou wilt keep him in perfect peace, whose mind is stayed on thee, because he trusteth in thee. And I find that it's easier to stay true to that verse by listening to Faith Music Radio every day.

This is Tom Wallace. Welcome to A Minute with the Preacher. While visiting a hospital room that had five ladies in it, I introduced myself and asked if I could pray for them. I also invited them to my church. "I'll not be coming there," one lady blurted out. "I'm a Quaker and we don't go to other churches." I tried to be friendly and said we would still like for her to come. She coldly said, "Well, don't count on it." One of the ladies was very nervous and crying, and she asked if I would pray for her and tell her how to get right with the Lord. I explained the plan of salvation, and she committed herself to Christ. The next day, I went back, and the woman who had been mean-spirited remarked, "I'm glad you came back. I want you to change me over." "Do what to you?" I asked. "You know, do for me what you did for her," and she pointed to that lady. "Make a Baptist out of me." I explained that being a Baptist wouldn't do any more for her than being a Quaker, and she needed to become a Christian. And right then and there, she was completely converted to Christ.

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1: Your Faith Music Radio weather forecast for Evansville and the surrounding tri-state area. Tonight, clear with low near 54 degrees. Tomorrow on Friday, sunshine in the morning, cloudy in the afternoon, high of 88. Cloudy tomorrow night with low near 55. Looking at the Saturday, temperatures will hover in the lower 70s throughout the day. Cloudy with rain beginning possibly midday. Breezy with gusts up to 40 miles per hour possible. High of 73. Again for tonight, sky is clear with low 54.

0: Emeralds, an Evolutionary Conundrum. This is Ken Ham on a mission to strengthen the global church with God's word. Geologists who start with millions of years have a hard time explaining how the right chemicals and unlikely conditions needed to form emeralds came together at just the right time. Well, that's because they ignore the Bible's history. The relatively rare ingredients needed to form emeralds are found in different types of rocks. They find each other as they're transported and mixed together by hot water, conditions only met during major earth movements and rising waters during mountain building. The flood of Noah's day provides the perfect conditions. Emeralds remind us of the truth of the history in God's word.
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1: Your Faith Music Radio weather forecast for Evansville and the surrounding tri-state area tonight, clear with low near 54 degrees. Tomorrow on Friday, sunshine in the morning, cloudy in the afternoon, high of 88, cloudy tomorrow night with low near 55. Looking ahead to Saturday, temperatures will hover in the lower 70s throughout the day, cloudy with rain beginning possibly midday, breezy with gusts up to 40 miles per hour possible, high of 73. Again for tonight, sky is clear with low 54.

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0: Here's today's word of encouragement from Mrs. Vicki Mutchler.
1: In 2 Kings 4:3, the Bible says, "Then he said, go borrow thee vessels abroad of all thy neighbors, even empty vessels, borrow not a few." A widow came to Elisha with a desperate problem. Her husband was dead. Her creditor was coming to take away her two sons, and all she had in the house was a pot of oil. It didn't seem like very much. Sure didn't seem like a solution to her problems. But Elisha didn't tell her to go find more oil. He told her to borrow empty vessels, and not just a few. Then she was to go inside, shut the door, and pour what little she had into those empty vessels. She obeyed, and she poured, and guess what? The oil kept flowing. One vessel was filled, then another, and another. And when she asked her son if there were any more vessels, they said no, and the oil stopped. Notice something important. God didn't begin with what she didn't have, but what she did have. Many times in the Bible, it says, "What is in thine hand?" God can supply. She had little oil. She had empty vessels. God had the provision. She had a desperate situation. God had the plan. Yes, sometimes we look at our empty vessels, empty time, empty resources, and we forget there's God.
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1: American Family News, I'm Robert Thornton. Gulf Coast residents are preparing for the arrival of Hurricane Isaias sometime tomorrow night. Fox Weather's Brian Norcross talks about damaging winds.
2: All right, here's what Google says in terms of the potential damaging winds over to about Port St. Joe near Apalachicola, on up into Georgia, Alabama, and or on southern Alabama, and over to the Florida Panhandle. But again, we're going to wait and see if the Hurricane Center goes with this farther east forecast. This has been really very reliable so far this hurricane season with Hurricane Lowell. This gave us a very good idea of the damaging winds.
1: ABC 3340's James Spann says tornadoes are possible.
3: We have a level 2 out of 5 risk of severe storms. And again, this is for tornadoes from eastern Baldwin County through the western Florida Panhandle. It includes extreme South Alabama, the southern part of Escambia, Covington, Geneva, and Houston counties. And that's for the possibility of tornadoes tomorrow night in the spiral bands. And then on Saturday, we have a risk over parts of east and southeast Alabama.
1: The National Hurricane Center says flash flooding is likely across parts of the Gulf Coast with considerable impacts possible across much of southern Alabama and the Florida Panhandle into southwestern Georgia. River flooding is also expected, some of which could be significant. Elsewhere, moisture from tropical systems in the Pacific will move into the southwest U.S. early next week. As we get closer to next week, we'll know more about how far east some of the moisture will go. President Donald Trump awarded the National Medals of Science and National Medals of Technology and Innovation to 6 artificial intelligence executives today, as his administration pursues a project to build an AI platform to assist research. Here's Fox Business's Edward Lawrence.
4: He brought together the leading minds in that field at the Golden Age Summit. Now, he handed out medals. He also got a pledge of $1 billion from at least 5 tech giants. The money will be used to buy credits and scientific tools to support 15 federal labs coordinating supercomputing AI power with private companies under the Genesis mission.
5: From day one, my administration has taken decisive action to ensure that America continues to dominate the frontiers of science and technology.
4: So the head of the Office of Science and Technology Policy tells me that he thinks we are close to big breakthroughs.
1: In other AI news, a new poll says concerns about artificial intelligence cross party lines, with a vast majority of Americans saying the U.S. government should prioritize keeping AI under human control and protecting workers. The new poll from the Associated Press NORC Center for Public Affairs Research finds that most Americans, 64%, think AI is developing too fast, while 27% say its development has been about right, and only 8% say it's moving too slow. California employers are facing a new mandate. More from AFN's Chris Woodward.
6: Governor Gavin Newsom has signed AB 1803, forcing organizations with 5 or more workers to fold anti-hate speech instruction into their regular harassment training. Because the legislation lacks a clear legal definition for what constitutes hate speech, critics worry that it leaves an open door to penalize traditional beliefs. Greg Burt of the California Family Council warned the Washington Watch program that standard biological and scriptural views on human sexuality are frequently mischaracterized.
7: One of the issues that we brought up in our testimony was that, you know, what does it mean to vilify? What speech actually humiliates?
6: Burt said that expressing deeply held religious beliefs regarding gender and biology is routinely labeled by progressive lawmakers as hateful, even when delivered with zero malice.
7: That's the farthest thing from our mind, but we are simply advocating for our view that sex is determined by biology and God created us both male and female. Well, to many people, that is humiliating and that incites hatred.
6: With no exemptions carved out for religious groups, faith-based organizations, and churches fear they could soon find themselves pressured to teach concepts that directly contradict Scripture.
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8: Your Faith Music Radio weather forecast for Evansville and the surrounding area. Sunny early, clouds rolling in later, a high of 88. For tonight, cloudy skies, low near 61. Cloudy skies Saturday, rain beginning midday, breezy with winds gusting up to 40 miles per hour times, high of 73. And Saturday night, rain continues, low near 60. Looking ahead to Sunday, some drizzle possible throughout the day with a high 65. Once again, for today, sunny skies, clouds later with a high of 88.
9: 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Hosted by veteran ladies conference speaker and the editor of Christian Womanhood magazine, Mrs. Loretta Walker. The closer a woman's heart is to the heart of God, the better able she is to thrive in her relationships with others. In that spirit, here's the host of CW Today, Mrs. Loretta Walker.
10: I have a few very close friends. And I wanted today to talk to you about how God is our compassionate friend. He's so many things to us, ladies, that we just don't even think about and realize. You know what? When I say he's like a friend, he's somebody we can tell anything to and know that he'll be there with us and for us. I'm going to read some scriptures to you about God being a friend to somebody. Of course, the most well-known person that we've heard about that God was a friend to was Abraham, because in Isaiah 41:1, "But thou, Israel, art my servant, Jacob, whom I have chosen, the seed of Abraham, my friend." James 2:5, "And the scripture was fulfilled, which saith, Abraham believed God, and it was imputed unto him for righteousness, and he was called the friend of God." So here we see that Abraham was a friend of God's. Then I really believe that Moses was a friend of God. Exodus 33:1, "And the Lord spake unto Moses face to face, as a man speaketh unto his friend. And he turned again into the camp, but his servant Joshua, the son of Nun, a young man, departed not out of the tabernacle." So we see here that God spoke to Moses as a friend, face to face, and wanted to talk to him about those things. Then in John 15:14-15, Jesus said we are his friends. He said in verse 14, "Ye are my friends if you do whatsoever I command you. Henceforth I call you not servants, for the servant knoweth not what his Lord doeth, but I have called you friends, for all things that I have heard of my Father I have made known unto you." Wow. These three scriptures show us how God is our friend. And can I say this? A friend is a confidant. I drive hours and hours. And I oftentimes, as I'm driving, I just turn everything off in the vehicle and I just talk to God as a friend. I'll say, "You know, God, I'm tired today. And I get a little weary of all this traveling. Do you mind me telling you that, God?" And I know he doesn't mind. And then I might say to him, "But we got this job to do up at this next church. And I don't want this to get old to me, Lord. I want to do this big day for this church as if it's the first time I've ever been here, first time I've ever done a big day. Can you get me that excited, God? Can you renew my strength?" Then, you know, I'll talk to him about Kevin and how Kevin's been having some health problems. And I ask you, Lord, to help me find answers and keep getting me into the doctors that can help him and give him wisdom, and thank the Lord that he's trying to do some of the things the doctors are telling him to do. And then I talk to him about Jeannie, and I pray through all my family, and I pray for some. I got a special list of people over here on right by my desk that I thought through those people, and I just talk to him about it like he's my friend, and I want him to know my concerns. And I feel like he is my friend enough that as I tell him these concerns, he cares. You know, I have several good friends that every once in a while I'll just call them and I just talk, "What's been going on in your life?" One of those friends I just called the other day, and I hadn't talked to her for like 2 months, and that was a long time. Usually I'd talk at least once a month to her, and we trying to catch up, and I found out that her sister-in-law's dying, and I thought, "Oh, that's so sad," and I wasn't there to help comfort her. You know, I felt bad about that. But that's what a friend is. They want to be there for each other. Oh, ladies, God is a compassionate friend, and he wants to be your compassionate friend, but you have to draw nigh to him, just like he draws nigh to you. Let him be your friend today. Can you tell I'm pretty overwhelmed with the love of God and how great we have it to have a God like we do? Rejoice in the Lord always, and again I say rejoice.
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1: Your Faith Music Radio weather forecast for Evansville and the surrounding area. Sunny early, clouds rolling in later, a high of 88. For tonight, cloudy skies, low near 61. Cloudy skies Saturday, rain beginning midday, breezy with winds gusting up to 40 miles per hour times, high of 73. And Saturday night, rain continues, low near 60. Looking ahead to Sunday, some drizzle possible throughout the day with a high 65. Once again, for today, sunny skies, clouds later with a high of 88.

0: Have you ever been wondering what on earth is happening? Today on Daily in the Word, Dr. Paul Chappell reveals how you can be prepared for the last days.
1: The Bible says we need so much the more as we see the day approaching. Why? There is no way that we can walk in purity if all we're doing is being out in the world. Hey, we need the cleansing of the Word of God. We need the washing of the Word of God. Why? Jesus is coming again. Ladies and gentlemen, I don't want to be filled with a life of sin when my Savior comes again.
0: Confidence can be hard to come by these days. People are losing their jobs, their homes, and their life savings at an unprecedented rate. Crime, violence, and natural disasters seem to be skyrocketing. Yet in the midst of all this chaos, we need a biblical understanding of what's coming next. Welcome to Daily in the Word. This program features the teaching and preaching of Dr. Paul Chappell, pastor of Lancaster Baptist Church and president of West Coast Baptist College in Lancaster, California. In our series, Things to Come, Dr. Paul Chappell brings a message of hope and confidence from the priceless counsel of the Word of God. He answers our most important questions with wisdom and candor and points to a brighter future. And now, here's Dr. Paul Chappell with part one of a message called A Sudden Disappearance.
1: The largest library in the world is the Library of Congress in Washington, D.C. And if you've never had the opportunity to visit the Library of Congress, I think it is the most beautiful building in all of Washington, D.C. It is stunningly beautiful. And as you tour around this building, you'll be able to see many things, things that I think are so important to our faith, such as a Gutenberg Bible, the first printed Bible. Amazing to see the Gutenberg Bible. You'll be able to see many other ancient Bibles and religious books of all sorts. But inscribed on the wall of the reading room in the Thomas Jefferson Building, you will find some words written by the poet Tennyson from Great Britain that speak to the issue of our day. And on this particular wall in the Jefferson Room is a quote by the famous poet which says, "One God, one law, one element, and one far-off divine event to which the whole creation moves." One far-off divine event to which the whole of creation moves. Now, millions of Christians throughout the centuries have believed that there would come a time when world history would enter a period known as the last days, and that those days would culminate with this one far-off event, often referred to as the coming of Christ or the return of the Lord Jesus Christ. And we have seen in the past weeks that there have been various technological advances. There has been the formation of the State of Israel. There is the alignment of nations through federations such as the European Union. There is much that is happening to desensitize the human race, to somehow prepare us for this one world governance, for this day that will precede the coming of the Lord Jesus Christ. And we're studying about these things to come. We are all, if we're not careful, being conditioned for these things to come by the world, by the Antichrist philosophy, but we're here today to be conditioned by God's word concerning the end times. And there are two very different schools of thought with respect to how this world will one day culminate. Now, you think of the advances technologically. The technology is upon us. And certainly, we're going to see the advancement of this type of technology in the days to come, this contactless alternative to cash that the world will become very excited about. We're seeing, as we said last week, a focus on Israel that is increasing every step of the way. We're seeing that the tensions are certainly rising in the Middle East, and there is always an attention there. As Israel goes, so goes prophecy. Now, no man can know the exact date or time of the catching away of the believers. We're going to preach about this morning. No one can predict it. No one knows exactly when each of these eschatological events will come to pass. But we do know that God tells us they will come to pass. And let me say, it's always unwise for anyone to try to dial it in too closely and to act as though they know exactly the day or the hour. There was a church back in 1997 known as the God's Salvation Church. That was the name of the church. And the leader was a man named Chin Tao. And it was somewhat of a cultic group. They actually were known as the Flying Saucer Cult because one of their leaders, Honming Chin, decided that they should all go to Garland, Texas to prepare for the coming of the Lord. Now, they mistakenly thought Garland was Godland. And just to due to some semantics and some misunderstandings of punctuation, they literally thought this was Godland, and so that would be where he would land. And so they took their church down to Texas, and of course, they were there to meet the Lord on March the 31st, 1997. They all came to the pastor's house, Mr. Chin's house. They gathered there at 10 o'clock on March the 31st, 160 members, most of them Chinese, wearing cowboy hats, sitting on the roof of the pastor's house, waiting for Jesus to come in a flying saucer, no less. And when he did not come, of course, the entire religion immediately disbanded. Now, we would say that's an extremely ridiculous way to talk about the coming of the Lord, and we understand that. But while there are those who misinterpret Scripture and those who have created entire denominations on the misinterpretation of Scripture, the fact is that when you just come to the Bible and approach it literally, you cannot deny the fact that God, through His Holy Spirit, given to the prophets and the apostles, has promised that His Son Jesus would return. Now, notice in your notes this morning, Colossians 1 and verse 4 says, "Since we have heard of your faith in Christ Jesus, and of the love which ye have to all the saints, for the hope which is laid up for you in heaven, whereof ye heard before in the word of the truth, the gospel." So we have this hope of heaven. And by the way, we ought to be thankful for that. And we have a hope and a promise that we will spend eternity there. Now, our hope is based on what the Bible calls a more sure word of prophecy. How many of you are glad that we have a more sure word than Mr. Chin of Dallas had? Amen? And we're not trusting in the leadership of a cult leader. We're trusting in the promises of God's word. Now, what does the Bible tell us about this sure word of prophecy? Notice in your notes, 2 Peter 1:19 says, "We have a more sure word of prophecy." And that's what we're studying here. We're studying things to come. We're studying prophetic events. We have a more sure word of prophecy, "whereunto ye do well that ye take heed, as unto a light that shineth in a dark place, until the day dawn." This is a reference to the coming of the Lord.

0: God's principles that we are studying, and they are a more sure word of prophecy. So let's keep that in mind as we preach and as we study over these weeks to come. I want you to notice specifically with me this morning the prophecy of the rapture, the prophecy of the rapture of the church. Now, this prophecy is a frequent promise of the Bible. It is given to us over and over again. Dr. George Sweeting of the Moody Bible Institute once said that there were over 1,800 references to the coming of the Lord in the Old Testament, and that of the 260 chapters in the New Testament, there are more than 300 references to the coming of the Lord. Some of those would reference the rapture, which we'll study this morning. Some would reference the second coming of Jesus Christ. But the scriptures are replete with promises of the coming of the Lord, the gathering of his people, the day of the Lord. And this promise that is so frequent in scripture is a sure promise. In fact, so sure that our text this morning from Titus said, we're looking for that blessed hope and the glorious appearing. It's something that the church anticipated. They were looking for this coming of the Lord Jesus Christ. And it's something that was a certainty for them. Philippians 3:20 says, for our conversation is in heaven, meaning our lifestyle is in heaven, from whence also we look for the Savior, the Lord Jesus Christ. So you begin to get the idea that the first century church was constantly expecting him to come. And by the way, we'll see in the weeks to come in this study that one day is with the Lord as 1,000 years. And so for those that would say, well, yeah, they've been saying he's coming for a long time, on God's timetable, it has literally just been 2 days. It's just been a few days since he said, I will come again. And so they were looking for the Savior. Hebrews 9:28 says it this way. So Christ was once offered to bear the sins of many, and unto them that look for him shall he appear the second time without sin unto salvation. Now, what I want you to get the sense of this morning is the preponderance of biblical evidences and scriptural references to the fact that Jesus is coming again and to the fact that biblical Christians are looking for the coming of the Lord. It's not like we're taking one extant verse and wrestling what we want to say out of the scriptures. The promise of his coming is over and over and over and over again in the Bible. 1 Peter 5:4. And when the chief shepherd, this is a reference to Jesus Christ, when the chief shepherd shall, say it with me, appear, ye shall receive a crown of glory that fadeth not away. The question is, church, what is the modern church going to do with the Bible? We are either going to believe that he shall appear and then live accordingly, or we're just going to stop reading the Bible and do what we want to do. And many churches have done that. I heard about a man who had a habit of smoking cigarettes, and through reading numerous articles, he became alarmed over the strong relationship between smoking cigarettes and lung cancer. He finally confided in a friend. He said, I have been reading so many articles about smoking and lung cancer that I have decided to stop reading. You ever meet somebody like that? Many Christians have decided to stop reading. But if you will keep reading, you're going to find you don't want to make every plan of your life based upon the temporal tendencies of this world. We want to make the plans and thoughts of our lives to be based upon the fact he's coming again. And how can I be ready? And how can I be serving him until the day that he comes? Because this is a sure promise, and it is a securing promise. You remember what Jesus said in John 14 when he said, let not your hearts be troubled. And then he said, if I go to prepare a place for you, I will, say it again with me, I will come again. Jesus said, I will come again. We have the Lord's table at our church at least 6 Sunday nights a year. And every time we have the Lord's table, I read to you from 1 Corinthians 11:26. And one of the dangers of being saved a long time is that we can say, been there, done that, got the t-shirt in our mind. And we don't let certain phrases sink down.
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1: 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I'm a little bit ticked off at you, dear folks. I love you. I love you to death. 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You know, I answer back. There's no such thing as I staple them together and answer one, and then they all know every single one. I have to write out a note. Now, that's why many of my notes are not very long. But if you ask me for prayer, I'll always bow in prayer right there. And I'll say, I've brought this before the throne of grace. And I hope you realize what a blessing it is to hear from you. Revival Time at nvbc.org. Send us an email today. Now, this is not a Revival Time song. This is not, we have gospel, evangelistic, a southern, a little bit southern twang periodically to it. But this is our church singing invitation songs, Just As I Am. I wonder, are you saved today? I mean, truly, truly. You say, I'm a member of the church. No, have you ever been born again? If you died today, would you wake up in heaven? Here's a song that's sung so many times, and so many hundreds of thousands of people have been saved. Just As I Am.
2: Yeah.

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I feel like I pastor the world's greatest church. These people, they've been so good to my wife and I. They pray for us. They love us. They send us notes. They, oh, my goodness, every birthday and anniversary and Christmas, they're just over the top. I love my people. Here's a song, I Know What Lies Ahead. And then we're in chapter 34 in the book of Exodus today.

0: Well, I love that song. I love that group. They're the Williams family, and I don't know who they are. I don't know where they're from. They sound like they're from Boston. Park the car. Do you hear it when they sang? No, you don't hear that. Well, I know sometimes the road gets rocky and weary, but I know what life. Those are people from a foreign country called Alabama or Georgia or Mississippi or Tennessee. I know they're not from America. Pardon me. But whatever country they're from, they did a good job. Thank God for the Williams family. Whoever you are, we certainly love your music. Well, chapter 34, let me use Schofield's headline here. He says a renewed commission. In verses 10 through 17, God gives a renewed commission. He said, behold, I make thee a covenant before all the people. I will do marvels such as ye have not done in all the earth, nor in any nation. All the people among which thou seest will work the work of the Lord. For it is a terrible thing that I will do with thee. Terrible means a wonderful thing. Observe thou that which I command thee this day. God just says, oh, just obey. Hey, folks, how hard is it just to obey? Just obey. We have good college students here. But a boy came to see me because of, he said, now this is the rule here, and I don't like that rule. I said, you know what? I don't know if I like that rule either. I don't even know how we ever made that rule. But guess what, son? It's in the rule book. And you're going to learn to obey it because that's what God has asked you to do. Let's have a word of prayer. I had a word of prayer, and he left. And he's a good kid. God says, I want you to obey. So he says, number one, verse 12, take heed to thyself. You know, the biggest problem you have in life is yourself. Take heed to yourself. Take heed to the thoughts you have, the words you say, the letters you write, emails. And you know, I'm an old, old man. I've been around a long time. I have never, ever in my life a negative letter or negative email to anybody. I've never stated I could fight. People say things, I could fight them. But what good's that going to do? Take heed to thyself. If I can keep Jack Treiberg okay, then I'm going to be okay in life. Then he says, I want you to destroy all their altars and their images and cut down their groves, and thou shalt worship no other god. He said, it's only me. I'm a jealous god. So he said, I want you to worship me, and I want you to take heed to yourself. And then verse 15 and 16, verse 15, lest thou make a covenant with the inhabitants of the land. You see, you're going to go after these false gods. That's what we're doing with socialism and communism right now. Nobody in their right mind would vote for socialism. Nobody. Why would you want to vote for no land, no property, no ownership, no police? No government, no presidency, no Supreme Court, no senators or representatives, no religious worship. What are you thinking? Why would you ever want to? Tell me a country where it's worked. Tell me a country where it's worked. You cannot tell me a country. Those poor people in communist Russia now, those poor people in China. I watch the people over here, and I don't mean this disparagingly, but the government says, okay, you probably need to put those masks back on. All our sweet Chinese people, they just do it. Why? They've been raised. When government says something, you obey it. I feel so bad for them. They're driving down the road in a car by themselves, nobody in the car with mask on. My heart aches for them. God says, you're going to make some covenants with these other lands, these other people. You're going to go whoring after the gods. And thou shalt take of their daughters and thy sons and their daughters a whoring after their gods and make thy sons go a whoring after their gods. God says, you're going to unite with these people. You're going to become one. And thou shalt make thee no molten gods. God says, this is what I demand of thee. And if God demands this, just don't do it. Just obey God. How hard is that? How difficult is that? Read his Bible. Pray. Confess your sins. Walk humbly before him. Love your wife. Love your husband. Love your children. Love the church of God. Love the work of God. Love your pastor. Father, Help us to wake up just to obey is my prayer. Bless every listener today. Give us a good day for thee is my prayer. In Jesus' precious name I ask this. Amen.
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1: Your Faith Music Radio weather forecast for Evansville and the surrounding area. Sunny early, clouds rolling in later, a high of 88. For tonight, cloudy skies, low near 61. Cloudy skies Saturday, rain beginning midday, breezy with winds gusting up to 40 miles per hour times, high of 73. And Saturday night, rain continues, low near 60. Looking ahead to Sunday, some drizzle possible throughout the day with a high 65. Once again, for today, sunny skies, clouds later with a high of 88.

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1: Your Faith Music Radio weather forecast for Evansville and the surrounding area. Sunny early, clouds rolling in later, a high of 88. For tonight, cloudy skies, low near 61. Cloudy skies Saturday, rain beginning midday, breezy with winds gusting up to 40 miles per hour times, high of 73. And Saturday night, rain continues, low near 60. Looking ahead to Sunday, some drizzle possible throughout the day with a high 65. Once again, for today, sunny skies, clouds later with a high of 88.

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1: Your Faith Music Radio weather forecast for Evansville and the surrounding area. Sunny early, clouds rolling in later, a high of 88. For tonight, cloudy skies, low near 61. Cloudy skies Saturday, rain beginning midday, breezy with winds gusting up to 40 miles per hour times, high of 73. And Saturday night, rain continues, low near 60. Looking ahead to Sunday, some drizzle possible throughout the day with a high 65. Once again, for today, sunny skies, clouds later with a high of 88.

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1: Your Faith Music Radio weather forecast for Evansville and the surrounding area. Sunny early, clouds rolling in later, a high of 88. For tonight, cloudy skies, low near 61. Cloudy skies Saturday, rain beginning midday, breezy with winds gusting up to 40 miles per hour times, high of 73. And Saturday night, rain continues, low near 60. Looking ahead to Sunday, some drizzle possible throughout the day with a high 65. Once again, for today, sunny skies, clouds later with a high of 88.

Back in the late 60s, Brother Ted Everly attended Tennessee Temple University. He also worked as a mechanic for a trucking company, and every night he would go into work, he would take out his calligraphy pen and write on cardstock, "Is it worth it all?" And he'd pin it up over his workstation. And every day when he'd come back into work, the card would be in the trash. So he would take out his calligraphy pen and write again, "Is it worth it all?" He did that day after day, till one day he came in and the card was in the trash, and so he took out his pen again and he wrote, "Is it worth it all? Again, is it worth it all? Again, is it worth it all?" He put it on the workstation, and he put it on the ceiling, he put it on the wall, he put it on the floor, he put it everywhere he could think to put it. And the next day when he came into work, the sign was still up. That's the basis of this song, "Is It Worth It All?" Is it worth it all when you go that second mile?

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1: American Family News, I'm Robert Thornton. Gulf Coast residents are preparing for the arrival of Hurricane Isaias sometime tomorrow night. Fox Weather's Brian Norcross talks about damaging winds.
2: All right, here's what Google says in terms of the potential damaging winds over to about Port St. Joe, near Apalachicola, on up into Georgia, Alabama, and or on southern Alabama, and over to the Florida Panhandle. But again, we're going to wait and see if the Hurricane Center goes with this farther east forecast. This has been really very reliable so far this hurricane season with Hurricane Lowell. This gave us a very good idea of the damaging winds.
1: ABC 3340's James Spann says tornadoes are possible.
3: We have a level 2 out of 5 risk of severe storms. And again, this is for tornadoes from eastern Baldwin County through the western Florida Panhandle. It includes extreme South Alabama, the southern part of Escambia, Covington, Geneva, and Houston counties. And that's for the possibility of tornadoes tomorrow night in the spiral bands. And then on Saturday, we have a risk over parts of east and southeast Alabama.
1: The National Hurricane Center says flash flooding is likely across parts of the Gulf Coast with considerable impacts possible across much of southern Alabama and the Florida Panhandle into southwestern Georgia. River flooding is also expected, some of which could be significant. Elsewhere, moisture from tropical systems in the Pacific will move into the southwest U.S. early next week. As we get closer to next week, we'll know more about how far east some of the moisture will go. President Donald Trump awarded the National Medals of Science and National Medals of Technology and Innovation to 6 artificial intelligence executives today, as his administration pursues a project to build an AI platform to assist research. Here's Fox Business's Edward Lawrence.
4: He brought together the leading minds in that field at the Golden Age Summit. Now, he handed out medals. He also got a pledge of $1 billion from at least 5 tech giants. The money will be used to buy credits and scientific tools to support 15 federal labs coordinating supercomputing AI power with private companies under the Genesis mission.
5: From day one, my administration has taken decisive action to ensure that America continues to dominate the frontiers of science and technology.
4: So the head of the Office of Science and Technology Policy tells me that he thinks we are close to big breakthroughs.
1: In other AI news, a new poll says concerns about artificial intelligence cross party lines, with a vast majority of Americans saying the U.S. government should prioritize keeping AI under human control and protecting workers. The new poll from the Associated Press NORC Center for Public Affairs Research finds that most Americans, 64%, think AI is developing too fast, while 27% say its development has been about right, and only 8% say it's moving too slow. California employers are facing a new mandate. More from AFN's Chris Woodward.
6: Governor Gavin Newsom has signed AB 1803, forcing organizations with 5 or more workers to fold anti-hate speech instruction into their regular harassment training. Because the legislation lacks a clear legal definition for what constitutes hate speech, critics worry that it leaves an open door to penalize traditional beliefs. Greg Burt of the California Family Council warned the Washington Watch program that standard biological and scriptural views on human sexuality are frequently mischaracterized.
7: One of the issues that we brought up in our testimony was that, you know, what does it mean to vilify? What speech actually humiliates?
6: Burt said that expressing deeply held religious beliefs regarding gender and biology is routinely labeled by progressive lawmakers as hateful, even when delivered with zero malice.
7: That's the farthest thing from my mind, but we are simply advocating for our view that sex is determined by biology and God created us both male and female. Well, to many people, that is humiliating and that incites hatred.
6: With no exemptions carved out for religious groups, faith-based organizations, and churches fear they could soon find themselves pressured to teach concepts that directly contradict Scripture.
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8: Your Faith Music Radio weather forecast for Evansville and the surrounding area. Sunny early, clouds rolling in later, a high of 88. For tonight, cloudy skies, low near 61. Cloudy skies Saturday, rain beginning midday, breezy with winds gusting up to 40 miles per hour times, high of 73. And Saturday night, rain continues, low near 60. Looking ahead to Sunday, some drizzle possible throughout the day with a high 65. Once again, for today, sunny skies, clouds later with a high of 88.

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0: The Psalms of the Bible show God at his most gentle and most powerful. They are God stooping down to pick us up. Welcome to The Daily Psalm on Faith Music Radio, narrated by Bill Flowers and brought to you each day at this time.
1: Today's reading of the Psalms is Psalm 108. Psalm 108, a song or psalm of David. O God, my heart is fixed. I will sing and give praise, even with my glory. Awake, psaltery and harp. I myself will awake early. I will praise thee, O Lord, among the people, and I will sing praises unto thee among the nations. For thy mercy is great above the heavens, and thy truth reacheth unto the clouds. Be thou exalted, O God, above the heavens, and thy glory above all the earth, that thy beloved may be delivered. Save with thy right hand, and answer me. God hath spoken in his holiness. I will rejoice. I will divide Shechem, and mete out the valley of Succoth. Gilead is mine, Manasseh is mine, Ephraim also is the strength of mine head, Judah is my lawgiver, Moab is my washpot, over Edom will I cast out my shoe, over Philistia will I triumph. Who will bring me into the strong city? Who will lead me into Edom? Wilt not thou, O God, who hast cast us off? And wilt not thou, O God, go forth with our hosts? Give us help from trouble, for vain is the help of man. Through God we shall do valiantly, for he it is that shall tread down our enemies.
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1: Liberty does not keep itself. 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George Washington said, "It is the duty of all nations to acknowledge the providence of Almighty God, to obey His will, and to be grateful for His benefits." John Adams warned that a constitution was made only for a moral and religious people. It is wholly inadequate to the government of any other. 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
1: Morning by morning, new mercies I see.
0: Able to keep you from falling. Jude 24. In one sense, the path to heaven is very safe. In other respects, there's no road so dangerous. It's surrounded with difficulties. One false step, and how easy it is to take that if grace is absent, and down we go. How many times have we exclaimed as the psalmist, "My feet were almost gone, my steps had well nigh slipped." If we were strong, sure-footed mountaineers, this would not matter so much. But in ourselves, how weak we are. A straw may throw us, and a pebble can wound us. We're mere children, tremblingly taking our first steps in the walk of faith. Our Heavenly Father holds us up by the arms, or we would soon be down. Oh, if we are kept from falling, how must we bless the patient power which watches over us day by day? Think how prone we are to sin, how apt to choose danger, how strong our tendency to cast ourselves down. These reflections will make us sing more sweetly than we have ever done. Glory be to Him who is able to keep you from falling. We have many foes who try to push us down. The road is rough, and we are weak. In addition to this, enemies lurk in ambush who rush out when we least expect them. They labor to trip us or hurl us down the nearest cliff. Only an almighty arm can preserve us from these unseen foes who are seeking to destroy us. Such an arm is engaged for our defense. He is faithful and able to keep us from falling. With a deep sense of our utter weakness, we cherish a firm belief in our perfect safety.

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1: American Family News, I'm Robert Thornton. Gulf Coast residents are preparing for the arrival of Hurricane Isaias sometime tomorrow night. Fox Weather's Brian Norcross talks about damaging winds.
2: All right, here's what Google says in terms of the potential damaging winds over to about Port St. Joe, near Apalachicola, on up into Georgia, Alabama, and or on southern Alabama, and over to the Florida Panhandle. But again, we're going to wait and see if the Hurricane Center goes with this farther east forecast. This has been really very reliable so far this hurricane season with Hurricane Lowell. This gave us a very good idea of the damaging winds.
1: ABC 3340's James Spann says tornadoes are possible.
3: We have a level 2 out of 5 risk of severe storms. And again, this is for tornadoes from eastern Baldwin County through the western Florida Panhandle. It includes extreme South Alabama, the southern part of Escambia, Covington, Geneva, and Houston counties. And that's for the possibility of tornadoes tomorrow night in the spiral bands. And then on Saturday, we have a risk over parts of east and southeast Alabama.
1: The National Hurricane Center says flash flooding is likely across parts of the Gulf Coast with considerable impacts possible across much of southern Alabama and the Florida Panhandle into southwestern Georgia. River flooding is also expected, some of which could be significant. Elsewhere, moisture from tropical systems in the Pacific will move into the southwest U.S. early next week. As we get closer to next week, we'll know more about how far east some of the moisture will go. President Donald Trump awarded the National Medals of Science and National Medals of Technology and Innovation to 6 artificial intelligence executives today, as his administration pursues a project to build an AI platform to assist research. Here's Fox Business's Edward Lawrence.
4: He brought together the leading minds in that field at the Golden Age Summit. Now, he handed out medals. He also got a pledge of $1 billion from at least 5 tech giants. The money will be used to buy credits and scientific tools to support 15 federal labs coordinating supercomputing AI power with private companies under the Genesis mission.
5: From day one, my administration has taken decisive action to ensure that America continues to dominate the frontiers of science and technology.
4: So the head of the Office of Science and Technology Policy tells me that he thinks we are close to big breakthroughs.
1: In other AI news, a new poll says concerns about artificial intelligence cross party lines, with a vast majority of Americans saying the U.S. government should prioritize keeping AI under human control and protecting workers. The new poll from the Associated Press Newark Center for Public Affairs Research finds that most Americans, 64%, think AI is developing too fast, while 27% say its development has been about right, and only 8% say it's moving too slow. California employers are facing a new mandate. More from AFN's Chris Woodward.
6: Governor Gavin Newsom has signed AB 1803, forcing organizations with 5 or more workers to fold anti-hate speech instruction into their regular harassment training. Because the legislation lacks a clear legal definition for what constitutes hate speech, critics worry that it leaves an open door to penalize traditional beliefs. Greg Burt of the California Family Council warned the Washington Watch program that standard biological and scriptural views on human sexuality are frequently mischaracterized.
7: One of the issues that we brought up in our testimony was that, you know, what does it mean to vilify? What speech actually humiliates?
6: Burt said that expressing deeply held religious beliefs regarding gender and biology is routinely labeled by progressive lawmakers as hateful, even when delivered with zero malice.
7: That's the farthest thing from my mind, but we are simply advocating for our view that sex is determined by biology and God created us both male and female. Well, to many people, that is humiliating and that incites hatred.
6: With no exemptions carved out for religious groups, faith-based organizations and churches fear they could soon find themselves pressured to teach concepts that directly contradict Scripture.
1: See more news at AFM.net.
8: Your Faith Music Radio weather forecast for Evansville and the surrounding area. Sunny early, clouds rolling in later, a high of 88. For tonight, cloudy skies, low near 61. Cloudy skies Saturday, rain beginning midday, breezy with winds gusting up to 40 miles per hour times, high of 73. And Saturday night, rain continues, low near 60. Looking ahead to Sunday, some drizzle possible throughout the day with a high 65. Once again, for today, sunny skies, clouds later with a high of 88.
9: Let us not be weary in well-doing, for in due season we shall reap if we faint not. Believers have God's promise that when we faithfully obey Him and don't give up, we will enjoy the very best returns. Let the Lord encourage your heart as Joe Vasek, pastor of Northeast Baptist Church of Danbury, Connecticut, urges us to stay the course.
10: One of the most popular and beloved evangelists in church history was a British evangelist known as Gypsy Smith. Wherever Gypsy Smith spoke throughout the world, many thousands of people would come to hear his testimony for Christ. You can read the story of his amazing life and ministry in his autobiography, Gypsy Smith, His Life and Work. Rodney Smith was born on March 31st, 1860, to Gypsy parents Cornelius and Mary Smith. He was born in a Gypsy tent near Epping Forest, England, the fourth of six children. He wrote the Gypsies cared little for God or religion, but they were always sure to have their babies christened because the local women would always come to a Gypsy christening out of curiosity, and they thought it rude to come to a christening without bringing a gift. So the Gypsies christened their babies because it was good business. He gives some interesting insight into the Gypsy culture. He said that 80% of Gypsies have Bible names, but none of them owned a Bible, and they couldn't have read it if they did. 99% of them never held a pen in their hands. A Gypsy would only spend money on things that he couldn't find. Their primary source of income was fortune-telling. They knew that fortune-telling was a hoax, but they weren't opposed to making money off of people who were foolish enough to believe in it. They had no marriage ceremonies. A marriage commenced when a young man and woman were first physical, and Gypsy men were the most faithful and devoted of husbands. He wrote that they were very clean. They had great respect for old age, and they were very careful to protect and preserve their identity as a race. When Rodney was still a boy, his mother fell sick with smallpox. As she was dying, she very weakly began to sing a song. I have a father in the promised land. My God calls me. I must go to meet him in the promised land. Her husband asked her where she had heard that song. She told him that when she was a girl, their wagon was camped by a country church, and children were walking inside the building. She followed them into the church building and learned that song, which she never forgot. Her husband then recalled that when he was in jail, he had heard a preacher give the gospel. Cornelius shared that message with his dying wife, and she said, I believe. Later, when their son Rodney got saved, he clung to that deathbed confession as the hope that he would see his beloved mother again. After Rodney's mom died, his dad Cornelius struggled to continue. But before too long, Cornelius received Christ, and his life was transformed. One by one, Rodney's older siblings got saved also. And when Rodney was 16, he began to feel that it was his turn to believe on Jesus. Listen to him tell the story of how God was working in his young heart. I'd seen the wonderful transformation in the new lives of my father, sisters, and brother. I remember well a visit that my father paid to Bedford about this time. I shall never forget my thoughts and feelings while I listened to the people as they spoke of John Bunyan. They took us to see the church where he used to preach and showed us his monument. I had heard the people say he had been a tinker and a great sinner, but had been converted and that through his goodness he became great. And oh, how I looked up as he stood on that pedestal and longed to be good like him. And I wondered if I should always live in the wagon and spend a life of uselessness. I remember one evening sitting on the trunk of an old tree not far from my father's tent and wagon. Around the fallen trunk, grass had grown about as tall as myself. I'd gone there to think because I was under the deepest conviction, and had an earnest longing to love the Savior and to be a good lad. I thought of my mother in heaven, and I thought of the beautiful life my father, brother, and sisters were living. And I said to myself, Rodney, are you going to wander about as a gypsy boy and a gypsy man without hope? Or will you be a Christian and have some definite object to live for? Everything was still, and I could almost hear the beating of my heart. For answer to my question, I found myself startling myself by my own voice. By the grace of God, I will be a Christian, and I will meet my mother in heaven. The following Sunday, Rodney went to the service at a Methodist church, and he walked the aisle during the invitation. A godly man dealt with him at the altar and showed him from the scriptures how to be saved. Rodney said, "There and then I placed myself by simple trust and committal to Jesus Christ. I knew he died for me. I knew he was able to save me. And I just believed him to be as good as his word." That was November 17th, 1876. Rodney began working with the Salvation Army, singing and preaching very soon after he was saved. He gave himself diligently to knowing the Bible, to prayer, and to winning souls to Christ. Through his music, he became known as the Singing Gypsy. And then through his preaching, he gained the permanent nickname, Gypsy Smith. Christian, God wants to use your testimony to lead many people to Jesus Christ. Stay the course.
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0: My name is Ken Schaefer from Larimore, North Dakota, and I've been honored to record a couple times here at Faith Music Missions. 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
2: A farmer was having trouble getting his old mule to work when he heard it was qualifying day for the Kentucky Derby. Deciding to try a different approach, he took the mule down to the track where beautiful million-dollar racehorses pranced about. As the farmer approached the gate, a race official asked, "You want to enter him?" The farmer replied, "Well, I don't figure he could win, but I thought the association might do him some good." The farmer understood a good time management principle. We tend to become like those we associate with. If we spend time with people whose focus is on immediate pleasures and the things of this world, we'll often pick up their values and priorities. Spending time with godly people, on the other hand, fulfills the scripture, "He that walketh with wise men shall be wise." Is there someone you could have lunch with tomorrow who could inspire you to focus more on the things of God? Spending time with the right people is a way to redeem the time.
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0: Good morning, and welcome back to a fresh episode of Pastor's Morning Musings. We hope you're having a great morning. This morning, Pastor Jeff will share with us another great thought from the Word of God. Pastor Jeff, where will we be musing this morning?
1: Good morning. Today we'll be in the book of 2 Corinthians, chapter number 3, beginning in verse number 1. Do we begin again to commend ourselves? Or need we, as some others, epistles of commendation to you, or letters of commendation from you? Ye are our epistle, written in our hearts, known and read of all men. For as much as ye are manifestly declared to be the epistle of Christ, ministered by us, written not with ink, but with the Spirit of the living God, not in tables of stone, but in fleshly tables of the heart. Paul is writing to the church concerning the work he and others were doing in getting the gospel to the lost, as well as teaching the Word of God to them. He stated in chapter number 2, verse 17, "For we are not as many which corrupt the Word of God, but as of sincerity, but as of God, in the sight of God speak we in Christ." The men who were trying to teach and help the church were trying to uphold the Word of God, not make themselves look good or to lift themselves up above the Word of God. Paul had reprimanded the church in his first letter because people were lifting themselves up or their agenda above the Word of God. In 1 Corinthians 14:26 we read, "How is it then, brethren, when ye come together, every one of you hath a psalm, hath a doctrine, hath a tongue, hath a revelation, hath an interpretation, let all things be done unto edifying." To edify the church, it must be all about the Word of God, not the words of man. And the words of man must exalt the Word of God, not themselves. This is what Paul, through inspiration, penned these words in chapter 3. Look at verse 1 again. Do we begin again to commend ourselves? Or need we, as some others, epistles of commendation to you, or letters of commendation from you? What tends to prevail in many churches is the good old boy system. You scratch my back and I'll scratch yours. You commend me and my ministry for God and I will commend you. Paul said he did not need that from anyone, and he would not give that to anyone. It is the Word of God that should be lifted up. Paul said that as people look at our lives, they would be reading us like a letter written to them from us. Not the words we say necessarily, but the actions and words of our life that come from our hearts. As I read this today, I ask myself, when people look at my life, what is the letter from my heart they are reading? Is it just a bunch of words commending myself? Do my actions speak contrary to my words? Does truth pour through the letter of my life, or is it cloaked in lies and half-truths? What letter are people reading as they look at my life? We know it should be the love of God through the life of Christ being revealed in us. His life read through the letter of my heart. Not perfect, but the truth of the Word of God and thus the love of God for them. So let me leave you with this prayer for today. Dear Lord, thank you for loving me and caring about my life. Thank you for your Word that is able to grow my life for you. Help me today to be a letter of love and edification to others as they read the letter of my heart. Help me today to show your life through mine. Amen.
0: The preceding program was produced by Dr. Jeff Harris, pastor, author, and chaplain. 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

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Thank you.

Let not your heart be troubled. You believe in God, believe also in me. In my Father's house are many mansions. If it were not so, I would have told you. I go to prepare a place for you. And if I go and prepare a place for you, I will come again and receive you unto myself, that where I am, there you may be also. And whither I go, you know, and the way you know. Thomas saith unto him, Lord, we know not whither thou goest, and how can we know the way? Jesus saith unto him, I am the way, the truth, and the life. No man cometh unto the Father but by me.

0: In our busy world, family time is frequently neglected. It is vital that we give attention to our families while we can. And it is especially important to give attention to what God says in His Word about our homes. For the next few moments, let's join Scott Pauley as we open the Scriptures and find God's message for your family.
1: Just because every member of the family is a Christian, a professed believer and follower of Jesus Christ, does not mean necessarily that you have a Christian home. You see, the reality is you could know Christ, but if you're not growing in Christ, if you're not becoming more like Christ in your home, then you don't have a truly Christian home. You see, a Christian home is a home that reflects the nature of our God, that reflects the beautiful characteristics of the Lord. So we return today to Luke chapter 1, to this first family on the pages of the gospel records. It's the family of John the Baptist. We've identified already the individuals in that home. You remember Zacharias, that's husband and father, Elizabeth, that's wife and mother, and then John the Baptist, that's the son growing up in this home. So we know the individuals, but today I'd like to point out to you something that I think perhaps we kind of skip over. We miss this. And that is the very obvious instruction that took place in this home. Look, how do you think John the Baptist knew what he was supposed to do? Who do you think invested in him early on? Did he just show up one day in the wilderness wearing a girdle of camel hair and a leather belt around him? Do you think he really just showed up eating locusts and wild honey and preaching filled with the Holy Spirit of God? Do you think that was by accident? Oh, no, my friend. God worked deeply in John the Baptist's life, and I would submit to you that started when he was a child. It began at home, and I'm going to show you that from the Word of God in just a moment. I love what the Lord says of Abram in the Old Testament. You ever wonder why God chose him? Of all the men of the earth, why did God choose him? Let God speak. God said, I know him, that he shall command his children after him. I'm convinced that the reason God often makes men who have great blessing on their life is that he knows through them he can bless so many more. They won't keep it to themselves. Well, I believe the reason God chose Zacharias and Elizabeth, why did God choose them to raise John the Baptist? I believe it was because in them, God the Father saw people that would be willing to instruct their child in the way he should go. You see, these parents took their God-given assignment seriously. Do you know what John's name means? The name John means gift of Jehovah. Now, we know that he is named of the Lord. The angel says you're going to name him John. In fact, in Luke chapter 1, you remember they wanted to name him Zacharias. The rest of the family and friends, Zacharias, and Zacharias, the dad, said, no, we're naming him John. Because that's what the father wanted. See, God was teaching them something. God was teaching this elderly couple, almost like the New Testament parallel to Abram and Sarah, up in years, past childbearing age. He was teaching them that every child is a gift of God. The psalmist said, lo, children are an heritage of the Lord, and the fruit of the womb is his reward. In fact, law of first mention, all the way back in the book of Genesis. Do you remember Genesis 4, verse 1? When Adam and Eve had that first child, Cain, what did she say? I've gotten a man from the Lord. In fact, every child is from the Lord. We're living in a day where children are abandoned, where children are abused, where children are neglected. May I say to every father, to every mother, to every grandparent today, that child is God's gift to you. And it is not God's gift for you to use. It is God's gift for you to teach. There must be instruction in our homes. So, look with me at Luke chapter 1 for just a moment. The angel is speaking with Zacharias. He's just announced that John the Baptist is going to be born. And the Bible says in verse number 13, Elizabeth shall bear thee a son, thou shalt call his name John, and thou shalt have joy and gladness, and many shall rejoice at his birth. You see how the intention is that every child does bring a great joy, but not just to your family. If the right thing is done with that child will bring joy to many others. And then we hear verse 15. For he shall be great in the sight of the Lord, and shall drink neither wine nor strong drink, and he should be filled with the Holy Ghost even from his mother's womb. And many of the children of Israel shall he turn to the Lord their God. So God said from the beginning, I want this child to be a holy child. All of life should be a holy life. In a Christian home, all ground is holy ground. But don't miss the most obvious thing. Someone had to teach him how to live. You see, the vow that John the Baptist was under was the vow known as a Nazarite vow. There are three people in Scripture identified by name who took that Nazarite vow. Samson had the Nazarite vow. Of course, he broke it. Samuel had the Nazarite vow, and now John the Baptist. So this is an elite group, but that gives the emphasis to them. Really, it's all about the Lord. This is a separated group. That's really what the idea of the Nazarite vow was. They were separated, not just from things, but to the Lord. But let me ask you a question. Do you think John the Baptist just automatically knew to stay away from these things? No, someone had to teach him what the Nazarite vow was. Someone had to teach him God's great purpose for his life. In fact, if you read Isaiah 40, you read Malachi chapter 4 that we referenced the other day, those are Old Testament scriptures related to the life and ministry of John the Baptist. It's my conviction that Zacharias, who was a priest in the temple, would have known those scriptures. That Zacharias and Elizabeth, who were devout, devoted followers of Jehovah God, knew the Old Testament well, they would have taught John Isaiah 40. They would have taught John Malachi chapter 4. These things don't just happen on accident. If we want another generation to serve the Lord, friends, it won't be on accident. It'll have to be on purpose. Someone is going to have to take the initiative. Someone's going to have to get serious about instructing them in the way of the Lord more perfectly. Proverbs chapter 22, verse number 6 says, "Train up a child in the way he should go, and when he's old, he'll not depart from it." That's not just giving them general principles for life. That's helping them find God's purpose for their life, God's way for them, God's specific path for their journey. Oh, the greatest thing you will ever do is help a young person, as early in life as possible, find God's purpose for their life. John, why are you breathing? Why are you here? This is the great joy of life. It's the most fulfilling thing on earth, to discover and do the will of God. And Zacharias and Elizabeth found their purpose in helping John discover his purpose. It seems that both of these people, because they were up in years, died and had passed off the scene before John's ministry commenced, because there's no mention of them later in his life and ministry. But get this, they taught him enough that when they were gone, he followed God and fulfilled God's will. Isn't that our great purpose? To instill enough truth in the next generation so that when we've passed off the scene, and we're all going to pass off the scene, that the next generation can go on with the Lord and can pass it on to the generation after them. I'd like to give you a little homework assignment today. I'd like to encourage you to read what Zacharias says, beginning in verse number 59. Matter of fact, from about verse 59 down to verse number 79, you're going to see a conversation with Zacharias. Remember, God made him so he couldn't speak for a little while until the child was born. When the child's born, he lets him speak again. And when Zacharias starts speaking again, just read it for yourself today. You're going to hear a man speaking out of faith. May I say to you, what every John the Baptist needs is a Zacharias speaking in faith. What young people need, what every other member of your family needs today, is to hear somebody in that household speaking out of faith in God. May the Lord help all of us to receive the instruction we need to receive and then to share that with others.
2: For more resources for your marriage and family, visit us at etj.bible and click on the Take the Next Step link, where you'll find many Bible resources that will strengthen your marriage and equip you to raise your children in the ways of the Lord. We highly recommend Scott's book, New Testament Marriage. In it, you'll discover timeless biblical principles from the husband and wife team, Aquila and Priscilla. And these principles are very applicable to your marriage today. From all of us at Enjoying the Journey, thanks for listening today. And until next time, we pray that you will enjoy the journey.

0: liberty does not keep itself. It has to be proclaimed. George Washington said, "It is the duty of all nations to acknowledge the providence of Almighty God, to obey His will, and to be grateful for His benefits." John Adams warned that a constitution was made only for a moral and religious people. It is wholly inadequate to the government of any other. 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
1: American Family News, I'm Robert Thornton. Gulf Coast residents are preparing for the arrival of Hurricane Isaias sometime tomorrow night. Fox Weather's Brian Norcross talks about damaging winds.
2: All right, here's what Google says in terms of the potential damaging winds over to about Port St. Joe, near Apalachicola, on up into Georgia, Alabama, and or on southern Alabama, and over to the Florida Panhandle. But again, we're going to wait and see if the Hurricane Center goes with this farther east forecast. This has been really very reliable so far this hurricane season with Hurricane Lowell. This gave us a very good idea of the damaging winds.
1: ABC 3340's James Spann says tornadoes are possible.
3: We have a level 2 out of 5 risk of severe storms. And again, this is for tornadoes from eastern Baldwin County through the western Florida Panhandle. It includes extreme South Alabama, the southern part of Escambia, Covington, Geneva, and Houston counties. And that's for the possibility of tornadoes tomorrow night in the spiral bands. And then on Saturday, we have a risk over parts of east and southeast Alabama.
1: The National Hurricane Center says flash flooding is likely across parts of the Gulf Coast with considerable impacts possible across much of southern Alabama and the Florida Panhandle into southwestern Georgia. River flooding is also expected, some of which could be significant. Elsewhere, moisture from tropical systems in the Pacific will move into the southwest U.S. early next week. As we get closer to next week, we'll know more about how far east some of the moisture will go. President Donald Trump awarded the National Medals of Science and National Medals of Technology and Innovation to 6 artificial intelligence executives today, as his administration pursues a project to build an AI platform to assist research. Here's Fox Business's Edward Lawrence.
4: He brought together the leading minds in that field at the Golden Age Summit. Now, he handed out medals. He also got a pledge of $1 billion from at least 5 tech giants. The money will be used to buy credits and scientific tools to support 15 federal labs coordinating supercomputing AI power with private companies under the Genesis mission.
5: From day one, my administration has taken decisive action to ensure that America continues to dominate the frontiers of science and technology.
4: So the head of the Office of Science and Technology Policy tells me that he thinks we are close to big breakthroughs.
1: In other AI news, a new poll says concerns about artificial intelligence cross party lines, with a vast majority of Americans saying the U.S. government should prioritize keeping AI under human control and protecting workers. The new poll from the Associated Press NORC Center for Public Affairs Research finds that most Americans, 64%, think AI is developing too fast, while 27% say its development has been about right, and only 8% say it's moving too slow. California employers are facing a new mandate. More from AFN's Chris Woodward.
6: Governor Gavin Newsom has signed AB 1803, forcing organizations with 5 or more workers to fold anti-hate speech instruction into their regular harassment training. Because the legislation lacks a clear legal definition for what constitutes hate speech, critics worry that it leaves an open door to penalize traditional beliefs. Greg Burt of the California Family Council warned the Washington Watch program that standard biological and scriptural views on human sexuality are frequently mischaracterized.
7: One of the issues that we brought up in our testimony was that, you know, what does it mean to vilify? What speech actually humiliates?
6: Burt said that expressing deeply held religious beliefs regarding gender and biology is routinely labeled by progressive lawmakers as hateful, even when delivered with zero malice.
7: That's the farthest thing from my mind, but we are simply advocating for our view that sex is determined by biology and God created us both male and female. Well, to many people, that is humiliating and that incites hatred.
6: With no exemptions carved out for religious groups, faith-based organizations, and churches fear they could soon find themselves pressured to teach concepts that directly contradict Scripture.
1: See more news at AFN.net.
8: Your Faith Music Radio weather forecast for Evansville and the surrounding area. Sunny early, clouds rolling in later, a high of 88. For tonight, cloudy skies, low near 61. Cloudy skies Saturday, rain beginning midday, breezy with winds gusting up to 40 miles per hour at times, high of 73. And Saturday night, rain continues, low near 60. Looking ahead to Sunday, some drizzle possible throughout the day with a high 65. Once again, for today, sunny skies, clouds later with a high of 88.
9: Good morning. This is October the 9th. Able to keep you from falling, Jude 24. In one sense, the path to heaven is very safe. In other respects, there's no road so dangerous. It's surrounded with difficulties. One false step, and how easy it is to take that if grace is absent, and down we go. How many times have we exclaimed as the psalmist, "My feet were almost gone, my steps had well nigh slipped." If we were strong, sure-footed mountaineers, this would not matter so much. But in ourselves, how weak we are. A straw may throw us, and a pebble can wound us. We're mere children, tremblingly taking our first steps in the walk of faith. Our Heavenly Father holds us up by the arms, or we would soon be down. Oh, if we are kept from falling, how must we bless the patient power which watches over us day by day? Think how prone we are to sin. How apt to choose danger, how strong our tendency to cast ourselves down. These reflections will make us sing more sweetly than we have ever done. Glory be to Him who is able to keep you from falling. We have many foes who try to push us down. The road is rough, and we are weak. In addition to this, enemies lurk in ambush who rush out when we least expect them. They labor to trip us or hurl us down the nearest cliff. Only an almighty arm can preserve us from these unseen foes who are seeking to destroy us. Such an arm is engaged for our defense. He is faithful and able to keep us from falling. With a deep sense of our utter weakness, we cherish a firm belief in our perfect safety.

Join us each day at this time for Morning by Morning, daily devotionals by Charles Spurgeon, read by Brother Ed Russ.

The Lord said unto the servant, go out unto the highways and hedges and compel them to come in, that my house may be filled. This is Brother Sam Combs. It is a beautiful Friday morning. That was the Little Bible Lady, and I always start the highways and hedges hour with that song, If I Can, and I hope you're having a beautiful day. This is the day that the Lord hath made. We will rejoice and be glad in it. I have for you John Epley, The Lighthouse.

In Luke chapter 14, the good Lord is having supper in the house of one of the Pharisees, and

0: You know, we invite folks to church. We hand them a gospel tract. We share with them the Bible. We share with them the gospel. But the goal, right, is to fill his house. The highways and hedges, we go every way, everywhere. Scott Caudill, I feel like traveling on, coming up here in just a little bit.
1: Did you know that to be an effective witness for Christ, you might have to witness to a person more than once? That's right. You might have to witness to a particular person more than one time. Jesus taught us to keep trying. Even Jesus took two attempts at using his spittle to heal the blind man. Now, Jesus could have healed that man with just one attempt. But Jesus wanted to show us that to accomplish a true miracle, we need to keep trying until that person can see. Go out today and witness for Christ. Accept that it may take more than one try, but know that you are part of a miracle, that you are literally healing the spiritually blind.
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3: I started out to win this race, to serve the Lord and to look upon his face.

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Ye believe in God, believe also in me. In my Father's house are many mansions. If it were not so, I would have told you. I go to prepare a place for you. And if I go and prepare a place for you, I will come again and receive you unto myself, that where I am, there ye may be also. Traveling on, are you prepared? Do you have a home, a mansion in heaven? Have you received the Lord Jesus Christ as your Lord and Savior? If you have, then you have a place prepared, and you can feel like traveling on.

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But as many as receive him, to them gave he power to become the sons of God, even to them that believe on his name. Have you believed on the name of the Lord Jesus? Here's a man, Gail Russ, friends I know. This man, the preacher Gail Russ, as I call him, got me started in my Christian walk. I was saved, and I walked into the doors of Bakey Road Baptist Church at that time. He is the first pastor I ever experienced as a saved person, and I am so thankful for him. He has taught me so much, friends I know.

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3: If you are like me, you may have spent some time in the wilderness, but you know, really, it's not necessary. Christ has already won the victory on our behalf. Ed Rush, the Old Fashioned Quartet, The Victory Road.

0: But as he which hath called you is holy, so be ye holy in all manner of conversation. Because it is written, be ye holy, for I am holy. We serve a holy God. He wants us to be like him and to live a holy life. And we can only do that through Christ and in the power of Christ. This is something to think about.
1: 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I have often said in my daily texts or Facebook posts that I don't know of a sweeter passage than Psalm 103, verses 8 through 17. Verse 10 here may be the sweetest apple on that tree. Listen again. He hath not dealt with us after our sins, nor rewarded us according to our iniquities. I wonder how much of what we construe as God's judgment or disfavor on us or others is simply, one, the end result of our sins, or two, our guilt causing us to see mountains in the place of molehills, or three, God withholding his blessings, or four, God not rebuking the devourer for us, like he talked about in Malachi 3:11. He hath not dealt with us after our sins, nor rewarded us according to our iniquities. Something to think about.
0: Bailey's Grove, the solid rock.
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0: Christ was a stumbling stone for his own people, right? For the Jews. For the church, Christ is the foundation. He is the solid rock. For the Gentile nations, he will be the smiting stone. He is our solid rock this day, this time, for us, his church, his body. We stand upon a solid foundation. What a blessing. Great song. Lacey McRae, I Can Never Praise Him Enough.
1: 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The gospel is heard here.

Psalm 145, verse 1. I will extol thee, my God, O King, and I will bless thy name forever and ever. Psalms 146, verse 1. Praise ye the Lord, praise the Lord, O my soul. Psalm 147, verse number 1. Praise ye the Lord, for it is good to sing praises unto our God, for it is pleasant, and praise is comely. Psalm 148, verse number 1. Praise ye the Lord from the heavens, praise him in the heights. Psalm 149, verse 1. Praise ye the Lord, sing unto the Lord a new song, and praise and his praise in the congregation of the saints. Psalms 150, verse 1. Praise ye the Lord, praise God in his sanctuary, praise him in the firmament of his power. Oh, that men would praise the Lord for his goodness and for his wonderful works to the children of men. Friends singing the gospel, glory be to God.

0: This is Tom Wallace. Welcome to A Minute with the Preacher. Holding a revival meeting down in Alabama, I gave several examples of people getting saved. I explained that the greatest joy of the Christian life was helping someone else come to Christ. I emphasized that it did not take a Bible college graduate or a preacher to do this. The song leader was a city policeman and his wife was the pianist. They both excelled in their part of the service. And when the invitation was given to come forward and tell the Lord that they would accept the challenge to tell someone about Christ and help them get saved, they were the first ones to come forward. She had a burden for a lady that she worked with, and the next day she sought out her friend at lunchtime and tenderly witnessed to her. The lady willingly accepted Christ right there at the lunch table. Another lady sitting there at the same table listened to the conversation and then suddenly interrupted and said, "I want to do that too." And she too was saved right there on the spot. What a radiant joy the policeman's wife had on her face that night in the service as she came to give testimony of the experience she'd had that day at lunchtime.
1: This edition of the Legal Alert is brought to you by Harvest Baptist Temple of Owensboro, Kentucky.
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3: Rainbow beauties from catastrophe. This is Ken Ham, encouraging all churches to start their thinking with God's Word. Nearly all of the world's opals are found in my home country of Australia. And that's because in nature, opals only form under very specific conditions. And Noah's flood would have produced just the right mix of conditions to allow opals to form. You see, opals don't take millions of years to form. In the lab, they can be produced in just weeks. And the man-made opal is almost indistinguishable from the natural-made one. Gems like opals remind us that God can make something beautiful out of anything, even out of his judgment on the world. God can take any sinner and through his son turn them into a thing of great beauty.
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2: 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It has to be proclaimed. George Washington said, "It is the duty of all nations to acknowledge the providence of Almighty God, to obey His will, and to be grateful for His benefits." John Adams warned that a constitution was made only for a moral and religious people. It is wholly inadequate to the government of any other. 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

0: 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Carry the gospel everywhere, every way that you can. 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I'm going to finish my program, as always, with Bruce Fry and the Little Bible Lady.
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1: American Family News, I'm Robert Thornton. Gulf Coast residents are preparing for the arrival of Hurricane Isaias sometime tomorrow night. Fox Weather's Brian Norcross talks about damaging winds.
2: All right, here's what Google says in terms of the potential damaging winds over to about Port St. Joe, near Apalachicola, on up into Georgia, Alabama, and or on southern Alabama, and over to the Florida Panhandle. But again, we're going to wait and see if the Hurricane Center goes with this farther east forecast. This has been really very reliable so far this hurricane season with Hurricane Lowell. This gave us a very good idea of the damaging winds.
1: ABC 3340's James Spann says tornadoes are possible.
3: We have a level 2 out of 5 risk of severe storms. And again, this is for tornadoes from eastern Baldwin County through the western Florida Panhandle. It includes extreme South Alabama, the southern part of Escambia, Covington, Geneva, and Houston counties. And that's for the possibility of tornadoes tomorrow night in the spiral bands. And then on Saturday, we have a risk over parts of east and southeast Alabama.
1: The National Hurricane Center says flash flooding is likely across parts of the Gulf Coast with considerable impacts possible across much of southern Alabama and the Florida Panhandle into southwestern Georgia. River flooding is also expected, some of which could be significant. Elsewhere, moisture from tropical systems in the Pacific will move into the southwest U.S. early next week. As we get closer to next week, we'll know more about how far east some of the moisture will go. President Donald Trump awarded the National Medals of Science and National Medals of Technology and Innovation to 6 artificial intelligence executives today, as his administration pursues a project to build an AI platform to assist research. Here's Fox Business's Edward Lawrence.
4: He brought together the leading minds in that field at the Golden Age Summit. Now, he handed out medals. He also got a pledge of $1 billion from at least 5 tech giants. The money will be used to buy credits and scientific tools to support 15 federal labs coordinating supercomputing AI power with private companies under the Genesis mission.
5: From day one, my administration has taken decisive action to ensure that America continues to dominate the frontiers of science and technology.
4: So the head of the Office of Science and Technology Policy tells me that he thinks we are close to big breakthroughs.
1: In other AI news, a new poll says concerns about artificial intelligence cross party lines, with a vast majority of Americans saying the U.S. government should prioritize keeping AI under human control and protecting workers. The new poll from the Associated Press NORC Center for Public Affairs Research finds that most Americans, 64%, think AI is developing too fast, while 27% say its development has been about right, and only 8% say it's moving too slow. California employers are facing a new mandate. More from AFN's Chris Woodward.
6: Governor Gavin Newsom has signed AB 1803, forcing organizations with 5 or more workers to fold anti-hate speech instruction into their regular harassment training. Because the legislation lacks a clear legal definition for what constitutes hate speech, critics worry that it leaves an open door to penalize traditional beliefs. Greg Burt of the California Family Council warned the Washington Watch program that standard biological and scriptural views on human sexuality are frequently mischaracterized.
7: One of the issues that we brought up in our testimony was that, you know, what does it mean to vilify? What speech actually humiliates?
6: Burt said that expressing deeply held religious beliefs regarding gender and biology is routinely labeled by progressive lawmakers as hateful, even when delivered with zero malice.
7: That's the farthest thing from my mind, but we are simply advocating for our view that sex is determined by biology and God created us both male and female. Well, to many people, that is humiliating and that incites hatred.
6: With no exemptions carved out for religious groups, faith-based organizations, and churches fear they could soon find themselves pressured to teach concepts that directly contradict Scripture.
1: See more news at AFN.net.
8: Your Faith Music Radio weather forecast for Evansville and the surrounding area. Sunny early, clouds rolling in later, a high of 88. For tonight, cloudy skies, low near 61. Cloudy skies Saturday, rain beginning midday, breezy with winds gusting up to 40 miles per hour times, high of 73. And Saturday night, rain continues, low near 60. Looking ahead to Sunday, some drizzle possible throughout the day with a high 65. Once again, for today, sunny skies, clouds later with a high of 88.

Good morning. This is God and Company Hour, and yes, indeed, the Star Spangled Banner, and it is still waving. We're the land of the free and the home of the brave. It is a beautiful day out there, a beautiful morning this morning, and it's a great day to be flying a flag. So if you have a flag, fly the flag. And I'll drive in this morning, came in, listened to Brother Sam, got a little gas. And just enjoying the drive down. And missed you yesterday. I got both my eyes injected. So pray for my eyes. According to the doc, I got a lot of dead cells in there. And the Lord just needs to get rid of them. So pray to that end. I would appreciate it. Well, we indeed do have weather out there today. It is an absolutely beautiful day here in the tri-state area. Right now, outside the Faith Music Radio studio, it is 70 degrees. It's going to be a high all the way up to 76 by the 10 o'clock hour. A high of the day in the neighborhood of 88, 89 degrees. The humidity is low, about 65%. That's going to make the day a whole lot more enjoyable with the low humidity. And we'll have a little bit of a breeze between 7 and 14 miles per hour. And the temperature will be about exactly what your thermometer says it is. It may be a degree and maybe sometimes a higher because of the low wind. But all in all, a beautiful day to be out and about and praising the Lord every step you. Well, this is Friday, and we're going to start off, as we do every Friday, with Victory in Jesus. And that's going to be across by Bruce Fry.

Amen. Victory in Jesus. My favorite song. It's going to be played at my funeral. And unless the Lord comes back, and that would be great. You know, it would be wonderful to hear God's call, and with the voice of an archangel, with a shout, with the voice of an angel, and with the trump of God. He is going to call us to meet him in the air. What a great day and time that's going to be. So we have victory in Jesus. What do you mean, victory in Jesus? We have victory over sin. We have victory over the penalty of sin. And we have victory over so many other things, the hardships in life, because we have God living right inside us, who takes us, not around, but through all the troubles, all the valleys we have in our life. Well, we do have a scripture reading today. I have been reading in Proverbs and now in Romans also. Today, I want to read a little bit about from Proverbs chapter 9. Today is the 9th, Friday the 9th of October. October's the 3rd gone here almost. And two verses from chapter 9 of Proverbs, verse 10 and 11. It says, the fear of the Lord is the beginning of knowledge. That means if we learn about God, we learn to highly respect, regard him. And hey, if you're lost, you need to fear him in the typical sense of fear. Otherwise, we are reverencing him. It said, the knowledge of the holy is understanding. Well, how do we get the knowledge? How do we get wisdom? We read the word of God. And then it goes on in verse 11. It says, For by me thy days shall be multiplied, and the years of thy life shall be increased. What's that mean? For by me. Me, that is wisdom. That is the wisdom of God. For by the wisdom of God, or for me thy days. These are promises. Your days shall be multiplied, more days to live, and the years of thy life shall be increased. Hey, why not pray? Why not stay in the Word of God? Why not gain knowledge? And why not gain understanding? And why not along the way gain the wisdom of God, which comes only through prayer and especially His Word? Well, now we're going to have Dan Daniels come. And it's also one of my favorites in a victory of Jesus right beside each other. Because He lives.

love that song. I hope you do. Because he lived, we serve a risen Savior. The Lord Jesus Christ died, was buried, and rose the third day, assuring us that we also will rise with him one of these days. Those who are in the grave are just going to come right on up. He's going to give them glorified bodies, and we, which remain, will join them in the air. Oh, my. What a great day we have to look forward to. God is coming back for you if you're one of his children, and for me. Well, here's Lone Star Baptist College. God, please bless America.

Amen. What a great song. God, please bless America. What a great prayer. If you, as an American, as a Christian, would just take time today, maybe even a couple times, and ask God to please bless this great country of ours. God, please bless America. And America needs our prayers. We need to ask for a revival in America. We need to ask for God to forgive the sins of America, which are still many. Abortion, and then mutilating the bodies of children, trying to change them into something that they are not. So we need to certainly pray for all the wrongdoing that's going on in this great country of ours. But we need to pray for our government. We need to pray for our President Trump. And I respect the guy and I appreciate most of what he's done. And I look and I see a man who really loves the country. I can't say that about several presidents before him. Most of them just want to stay in power. He's wanting to do what's right for America. At least that seems that way to this person, my opinion and mine own. But I try and pray for him every day, and I do pretty much pray for him every single day, that God would give him wisdom and God would give him the ability to see what's coming, and that God would enable him to lead this country in the direction it needs to go. And he would cover your prayers and all those in the executive branch, all those in Congress. We need a few more conservative voices, I think, in Congress. And so we need to pray for Congress and the Supreme Court that they would interpret the Constitution according to the way that it was written and intended by our forefathers who actually wrote it. So we need to pray for the Supreme Court. We need to pray for all of our local governments. And we get right down to it. We need to pray for our first responders. And, you know, we probably don't pray for them enough. Emergency medical people who are sitting there and they get called and they run to an emergency and they take care of business and save lives. And we appreciate them. And then, of course, the men and women of our fire departments who protect our health, not our health, but protect our property and protect our lives and respond to so many very dangerous situations, often not knowing what they're going into. And, of course, pray for our police officers. And I still plan on having one in, hopefully even next week. And that would be a real treat for me. I hope it will be for you to know how to pray at least more specifically and more accurately toward the needs of them. Of course, every police officer with the dangers they have, they need to be saved. We need to pray for the salvation of priests at every level. We need to pray for their health, their protection. That God put that hedge of protection actually around them and that they would be able to return home safely to their homes each and every after each time period of their duty.

0: duty, and we need to pray that God will give our police officers wisdom, courage, the ability to do their jobs, and the ability to make split-second decisions, which they often have to make. Well, this is Friday. We'll talk about our armed forces in a little bit. We'll play the armed forces medley then.
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0: Coming your way next, a great patriotic song, Freedom Isn't Free, from Bible Truth.

dress and we must conform, or they say we'll be left by the change. This new world religion serves the god of their choice, but

Well, it's that time on Friday where we salute and recognize our military, and we got the greatest, most powerful military in the world. It's only fitting that we recognize them and pray for them. Here is the Armed Forces Medley. We're going to salute the Marine Corps, the Air Force, the Navy, and the Army. Of course, Coast Guard's not there. Pray for them, too. And if you hear your favorite group, say a little prayer. Drop your head, salute them, stand up, and if you have a chance to be a blessing to any active duty military person, please do so. And if you see a veteran, don't forget to thank them also for their service. The Armed Forces Medley.

The Armed Forces Medley, United States military, the greatest fighting forces on the face of the earth, and our enemies would do well to recognize and remember that. Pray for our military, those who are in hazardous areas like the Iran over there, the Gulf, several different stations in the Mideast, and, of course, the Ukraine. We pray for all of our active duty military, no matter where they're at, for their safety, their health, their protection, and that when their tours of duty are over, they'll return to their home, their families, safely. And always pray for our veterans. We thank God for them. And if you see one, think one. Here is Gail Russ. Remember them.

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12: Here's the opposite Trevo coming your way. Never gotten over getting saved. Hey, get saved and you'll never forget it. You'll never get over it.

Well, we're right out of time. Jesus loves even me. He loves you. And remember, the Lord Jesus Christ, when convicted, when he was innocent, he went to an old rugged cross. And on that cross, he took your sins and my sins upon his body. Then he died. He was buried and rose again. If you believe that in your heart and you confess it with your mouth, you shall be saved. So if you're not saved, won't you trust Christ today? Hey, it's been a privilege and a pleasure coming to you this morning and bringing you this great music. We're going to close out a little early. Jennifer Scow, she's going to sing Sovereign. Then Another Soldier's Coming Home. And then, of course, God Bless America. Thanks for tuning in. You have a wonderful, blessed day.

chapter 4. For I am now ready to be offered. The time of my departure is at hand. I have fought a good fight. I have finished my course. I have kept the faith. Henceforth, there is laid up for me a crown of righteousness, which the Lord, the righteous judge, shall give me at that day, and not to me only, but unto all them also that love his appearing.

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1: American Family News, I'm Robert Thornton. Gulf Coast residents are preparing for the arrival of Hurricane Isaias sometime tomorrow night. Fox Weather's Brian Norcross talks about damaging winds.
2: All right, here's what Google says in terms of the potential damaging winds over to about Port St. Joe near Apalachicola, on up into Georgia, Alabama, and or on southern Alabama, and over to the Florida Panhandle. But again, we're going to wait and see if the Hurricane Center goes with this farther east forecast. This has been really very reliable so far this hurricane season with Hurricane Lowell. This gave us a very good idea of the damaging winds.
1: ABC 3340's James Spann says tornadoes are possible.
3: We have a level 2 out of 5 risk of severe storms. And again, this is for tornadoes from eastern Baldwin County through the western Florida Panhandle. It includes extreme South Alabama, the southern part of Escambia, Covington, Geneva, and Houston counties. And that's for the possibility of tornadoes tomorrow night in the spiral bands. And then on Saturday, we have a risk over parts of east and southeast Alabama.
1: The National Hurricane Center says flash flooding is likely across parts of the Gulf Coast with considerable impacts possible across much of southern Alabama and the Florida Panhandle into southwestern Georgia. River flooding is also expected, some of which could be significant. Elsewhere, moisture from tropical systems in the Pacific will move into the southwest U.S. early next week. As we get closer to next week, we'll know more about how far east some of the moisture will go. President Donald Trump awarded the National Medals of Science and National Medals of Technology and Innovation to 6 artificial intelligence executives today, as his administration pursues a project to build an AI platform to assist research. Here's Fox Business's Edward Lawrence.
4: He brought together the leading minds in that field at the Golden Age Summit. Now, he handed out medals. He also got a pledge of $1 billion from at least 5 tech giants. The money will be used to buy credits and scientific tools to support 15 federal labs coordinating supercomputing AI power with private companies under the Genesis mission.
5: From day one, my administration has taken decisive action to ensure that America continues to dominate the frontiers of science and technology.
4: So the head of the Office of Science and Technology Policy tells me that he thinks we are close to big breakthroughs.
1: In other AI news, a new poll says concerns about artificial intelligence cross party lines, with a vast majority of Americans saying the U.S. government should prioritize keeping AI under human control and protecting workers. The new poll from the Associated Press NORC Center for Public Affairs Research finds that most Americans, 64%, think AI is developing too fast, while 27% say its development has been about right, and only 8% say it's moving too slow. California employers are facing a new mandate. More from AFN's Chris Woodward.
6: Governor Gavin Newsom has signed AB 1803, forcing organizations with 5 or more workers to fold anti-hate speech instruction into their regular harassment training. Because the legislation lacks a clear legal definition for what constitutes hate speech, critics worry that it leaves an open door to penalize traditional beliefs. Greg Burt of the California Family Council warned the Washington Watch program that standard biological and scriptural views on human sexuality are frequently mischaracterized.
7: One of the issues that we brought up in our testimony was that, you know, what does it mean to vilify? What speech actually humiliates?
6: Burt said that expressing deeply held religious beliefs regarding gender and biology is routinely labeled by progressive lawmakers as hateful, even when delivered with zero malice.
7: That's the farthest thing from my mind, but we are simply advocating for our view that sex is determined by biology and God created us both male and female. Well, to many people, that is humiliating and that incites hatred.
6: With no exemptions carved out for religious groups, faith-based organizations, and churches fear they could soon find themselves pressured to teach concepts that directly contradict Scripture.
1: See more news at AFM.net.
8: Your Faith Music Radio weather forecast for Evansville and the surrounding area. Sunny early, clouds rolling in later, a high of 88. For tonight, cloudy skies, low near 61. Cloudy skies Saturday, rain beginning midday, breezy with winds gusting up to 40 miles per hour times, high of 73. And Saturday night, rain continues, low near 60. Looking ahead to Sunday, some drizzle possible throughout the day with a high 65. Once again, for today, sunny skies, clouds later with a high of 88.

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The Thar Brothers singing for you this morning, I'll Meet You in the Morning. Abigail Rose McCandless, The God I Serve.

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1: The Nichols Family. Well done, thou good and faithful servant.

Well, over 50 years ago, my wife and I made one decision. And that was when the church doors are open, we're there. And we go to church Sunday morning, Sunday night, and Wednesday night. And there have been many times that I didn't really want to go because I didn't feel good. And the truth is, I did go. And after I went, I found out that it was such a blessing. I'm so thankful for the opportunity to go to church. Even if you're wore out, get with it and get in church.

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0: This little light of mine, I'm gonna let it shine. Back growing up in Muhlenberg County, Kentucky, we didn't have electricity, so we had coal oil lamps. And those chimneys would get dirty. And the light was not shining as bright as it could. And so Mom would wash them and put them back on, and the light was so much brighter. And you know, that's the way it is with our lives. We get clouded up by sin. And if we confess our sins, He is faithful and just to forgive us our sins and to cleanse us of all unrighteousness. Thank the Lord for that.
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right, the Cowling family. Yes, I am. Are you ready for the battle? Battles are being fought everywhere, even in your own heart and life.

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And since that time, we've recorded somewhere in the neighborhood of 20,000 songs. And here's one of the best, The Sounds of Faith. He's the one.

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I mean, he knows every grain of sand along the seashore. He knows every hair of your head. He knows every kernel of corn. He knows everything that there is to know about anything. I mean, he knows it all. And yet, he's never too busy for you.

Isn't that a wonderful thought that God is never too busy for you? He's there waiting for you to call upon Him. It's amazing. Emily Featherstone from Mount Bridges, Canada. And you know, it's an amazing thing that people come from all over the world to record with Faith Music Missions, one of the best kept secrets in Evansville, Indiana. Isn't that amazing? I mean, you know, one of the best kept secrets, and yet people come from all over the world, California, Maine, Florida, Mexico, you name it, and even Russia have been here to record with Faith Music Missions. That's amazing. Here's John Epley, the keeper of the well.

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3: American Family News, I'm Robert Thornton. Gulf Coast residents are preparing for the arrival of Hurricane Isaias sometime tomorrow night. Fox Weather's Brian Norcross talks about damaging winds.
4: All right, here's what Google says in terms of the potential damaging winds over to about Port St. Joe near Apalachicola, on up into Georgia, Alabama, and or on southern Alabama, and over to the Florida Panhandle. But again, we're going to wait and see if the Hurricane Center goes with this farther east forecast. This has been really very reliable so far this hurricane season with Hurricane Lowell. This gave us a very good idea of the damaging winds.
3: ABC 3340's James Spann says tornadoes are possible.
5: We have a level 2 out of 5 risk of severe storms. And again, this is for tornadoes from eastern Baldwin County through the western Florida Panhandle. It includes extreme South Alabama, the southern part of Escambia, Covington, Geneva, and Houston counties. And that's for the possibility of tornadoes tomorrow night in the spiral bands. And then on Saturday, we have a risk over parts of east and southeast Alabama.
3: The National Hurricane Center says flash flooding is likely across parts of the Gulf Coast with considerable impacts possible across much of southern Alabama and the Florida Panhandle into southwestern Georgia. River flooding is also expected, some of which could be significant. Elsewhere, moisture from tropical systems in the Pacific will move into the southwest U.S. early next week. As we get closer to next week, we'll know more about how far east some of the moisture will go. President Donald Trump awarded the National Medals of Science and National Medals of Technology and Innovation to 6 artificial intelligence executives today, as his administration pursues a project to build an AI platform to assist research. Here's Fox Business's Edward Lawrence.
6: He brought together the leading minds in that field at the Golden Age Summit. Now, he handed out medals. He also got a pledge of $1 billion from at least 5 tech giants. The money will be used to buy credits and scientific tools to support 15 federal labs coordinating supercomputing AI power with private companies under the Genesis mission.
7: From day one, my administration has taken decisive action to ensure that America continues to dominate the frontiers of science and technology.
6: So the head of the Office of Science and Technology Policy tells me that he thinks we are close to big breakthroughs.
3: In other AI news, a new poll says concerns about artificial intelligence cross party lines, with a vast majority of Americans saying the U.S. government should prioritize keeping AI under human control and protecting workers. The new poll from the Associated Press Newark Center for Public Affairs Research finds that most Americans, 64%, think AI is developing too fast, while 27% say its development has been about right, and only 8% say it's moving too slow. California employers are facing a new mandate. More from AFN's Chris Woodward.
8: Governor Gavin Newsom has signed AB 1803, forcing organizations with 5 or more workers to fold anti-hate speech instruction into their regular harassment training. Because the legislation lacks a clear legal definition for what constitutes hate speech, critics worry that it leaves an open door to penalize traditional beliefs. Greg Burt of the California Family Council warned the Washington Watch program that standard biological and scriptural views on human sexuality are frequently mischaracterized.
9: One of the issues that we brought up in our testimony was that, you know, what does it mean to vilify? What speech actually humiliates?
8: Burt said that expressing deeply held religious beliefs regarding gender and biology is routinely labeled by progressive lawmakers as hateful, even when delivered with zero malice.
9: That's the farthest thing from my mind, but we are simply advocating for our view that sex is determined by biology and God created us both male and female. Well, to many people, that is humiliating and that incites hatred.
8: With no exemptions carved out for religious groups, faith-based organizations and churches fear they could soon find themselves pressured to teach concepts that directly contradict Scripture.
3: See more news at AFM.net.
10: Your Faith Music Radio weather forecast for Evansville and the surrounding area. Sunny early, clouds rolling in later, a high of 88. For tonight, cloudy skies, low near 61. Cloudy skies Saturday, rain beginning midday, breezy with winds gusting up to 40 miles per hour times, high of 73. And Saturday night, rain continues, low near 60. Looking ahead to Sunday, some drizzle possible throughout the day with a high 65. Once again, for today, sunny skies, clouds later with a high of 88.

0: 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Don't miss Julie, and don't miss a chance to save lives. Liberty does not keep itself. It has to be proclaimed. George Washington said, "It is the duty of all nations to acknowledge the providence of Almighty God, to obey His will, and to be grateful for His benefits." John Adams warned that a constitution was made only for a moral and religious people. It is wholly inadequate to the government of any other. That is why Faith Music Radio exists. 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

0: Here's today's word of encouragement from Mrs. Vicki Mutchler.
1: In John 9:7, the Bible says, "And said unto him, Go wash in the pool of Siloam," which is by interpretation sent. "He went his way therefore and washed and came seeing." This man we're talking about had been blind from birth. He had never seen a sunrise, a face, a flower, or the people he loved around him. Then Jesus came along and did something that must have seemed very unusual. He made clay, he put it on the man's eyes, and then told him, "Go wash in the pool of Siloam." Jesus could have healed him instantly with a word. He could have simply touched his eyes and given him sight, but he gave him instructions, "Go wash." And the man went. Think about what that required. He had clay covering his eyes, and Jesus was telling a blind man to go somewhere he couldn't see. He had to trust the voice of the one who gave the command. The Bible doesn't tell us that he questioned Jesus. "He went his way, therefore, and washed and came seeing," it says. The miracle wasn't in the clay, wasn't in the pool, didn't have special healing powers. The power was in Jesus and the obedience. Sometimes God gives us instructions that may seem too simple. Pray, forgive, wait, speak, be still. Listen to God's instructions.
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1: American Family News, I'm Robert Thornton. Gulf Coast residents are preparing for the arrival of Hurricane Isaias sometime tomorrow night. Fox Weather's Brian Norcross talks about damaging winds.
2: All right, here's what Google says in terms of the potential damaging winds over to about Port St. Joe near Apalachicola, on up into Georgia, Alabama, and or on southern Alabama, and over to the Florida Panhandle. But again, we're going to wait and see if the Hurricane Center goes with this farther east forecast. This has been really very reliable so far this hurricane season with Hurricane Lowell. This gave us a very good idea of the damaging winds.
1: ABC 3340's James Spann says tornadoes are possible.
3: We have a level 2 out of 5 risk of severe storms. And again, this is for tornadoes from eastern Baldwin County through the western Florida Panhandle. It includes extreme South Alabama, the southern part of Escambia, Covington, Geneva, and Houston counties. And that's for the possibility of tornadoes tomorrow night in the spiral bands. And then on Saturday, we have a risk over parts of east and southeast Alabama.
1: The National Hurricane Center says flash flooding is likely across parts of the Gulf Coast with considerable impacts possible across much of southern Alabama and the Florida Panhandle into southwestern Georgia. River flooding is also expected, some of which could be significant. Elsewhere, moisture from tropical systems in the Pacific will move into the southwest U.S. early next week. As we get closer to next week, we'll know more about how far east some of the moisture will go. President Donald Trump awarded the National Medals of Science and National Medals of Technology and Innovation to 6 artificial intelligence executives today, as his administration pursues a project to build an AI platform to assist research. Here's Fox Business's Edward Lawrence.
4: He brought together the leading minds in that field at the Golden Age Summit. Now, he handed out medals. He also got a pledge of $1 billion from at least 5 tech giants. The money will be used to buy credits and scientific tools to support 15 federal labs coordinating supercomputing AI power with private companies under the Genesis mission.
5: From day one, my administration has taken decisive action to ensure that America continues to dominate the frontiers of science and technology.
4: So the head of the Office of Science and Technology Policy tells me that he thinks we are close to big breakthroughs.
1: In other AI news, a new poll says concerns about artificial intelligence cross party lines, with the vast majority of Americans saying the U.S. government should prioritize keeping AI under human control and protecting workers. The new poll from the Associated Press NORC Center for Public Affairs Research finds that most Americans, 64%, think AI is developing too fast, while 27% say its development has been about right, and only 8% say it's moving too slow. California employers are facing a new mandate. More from AFN's Chris Woodward.
6: Governor Gavin Newsom has signed AB 1803, forcing organizations with 5 or more workers to fold anti-hate speech instruction into their regular harassment training. Because the legislation lacks a clear legal definition for what constitutes hate speech, critics worry that it leaves an open door to penalize traditional beliefs. Greg Burt of the California Family Council warned the Washington Watch program that standard biological and scriptural views on human sexuality are frequently mischaracterized.
7: One of the issues that we brought up in our testimony was that, you know, what does it mean to vilify? What speech actually humiliates?
6: Burt said that expressing deeply held religious beliefs regarding gender and biology is routinely labeled by progressive lawmakers as hateful, even when delivered with zero malice.
7: That's the farthest thing from my mind, but we are simply advocating for our view that sex is determined by biology and God created us both male and female. Well, to many people, that is humiliating and that incites hatred.
6: With no exemptions carved out for religious groups, faith-based organizations, and churches fear they could soon find themselves pressured to teach concepts that directly contradict Scripture.
1: See more news at AFN.net.
8: Welcome to CW Today, a daily 5-minute program dedicated to helping women with their life relationships. hosted by veteran ladies conference speaker and the editor of Christian Womanhood magazine, Mrs. Loretta Walker. The closer a woman's heart is to the heart of God, the better able she is to thrive in her relationships with others. In that spirit, here's the host of CW Today, Mrs. Loretta Walker.
9: I have a few very close friends. And I wanted today to talk to you about how God is our compassionate friend. He's so many things to us, ladies, that we just don't even think about and realize. You know what? When I say he's like a friend, he's somebody we can tell anything to and know that he'll be there with us and for us. I'm going to read some scriptures to you about God being a friend to somebody. Of course, the most well-known person that we've heard about that God was a friend to was Abraham, because in Isaiah 41:1, "But thou, Israel, art my servant, Jacob, whom I have chosen, the seed of Abraham, my friend." James 2:5, "And the scripture was fulfilled, which saith, Abraham believed God, and it was imputed unto him for righteousness, and he was called the friend of God." So here we see that Abraham was a friend of God's. Then I really believe that Moses was a friend of God. Exodus 33:1, "And the Lord spake unto Moses face to face, as a man speaketh unto his friend. And he turned again into the camp, but his servant Joshua, the son of Nun, a young man, departed not out of the tabernacle." So we see here that God spoke to Moses as a friend, face to face, and wanted to talk to him about those things. Then in John 15:14-15, Jesus said we are his friends. He said in verse 14, "Ye are my friends if you do whatsoever I command you. Henceforth I call you not servants, for the servant knoweth not what his Lord doeth, but I have called you friends, for all things that I have heard of my Father I have made known unto you." Wow. These three scriptures show us how God is our friend. And can I say this? A friend is a confidant. I drive hours and hours. And I oftentimes, as I'm driving, I just turn everything off in the vehicle and I just talk to God as a friend. I'll say, "You know, God, I'm tired today. And I get a little weary of all this traveling. Do you mind me telling you that, God?" And I know he doesn't mind. And then I might say to him, "But we got this job to do up at this next church. And I don't want this to get old to me, Lord. I want to do this. I want to do this big day for this church as if it's the first time I've ever been here. First time I've ever done a big day. Can you get me that excited, God? Can you renew my strength?" Then, you know, I'll talk to him about Kevin and how Kevin's been having some health problems. And I ask you, Lord, to help me find answers and keep getting me into the doctors that can help him and give him wisdom, and thank the Lord that he's trying to do some of the things the doctors are telling him to do. And then I talk to him about Jeannie, and I pray through all my family, and I pray for some. I got a list, special list of people over here on right by my desk that I thought through those people, and I just talk to him about it like he's my friend, and I want him to know my concerns. And I feel like he is my friend enough that as I tell him these concerns, he cares. You know, I have several good friends that every once in a while I'll just call them and I just talk, "What's been going on in your life?" One of those friends I just called the other day, and I hadn't talked to her for like 2 months, and that was a long time. Usually I'd talk at least once a month to her, and we trying to catch up, and I found out that her sister-in-law's dying, and I thought, "Oh, that's so sad," and I wasn't there to help comfort her. You know, I felt bad about that. But that's what a friend is. They want to be there for each other. Oh, ladies, God is a compassionate friend, and he wants to be your compassionate friend, but you have to draw nigh to him just like he draws nigh to you. Let him be your friend today. Can you tell I'm sort of pretty overwhelmed with the love of God and how great we have it to have a God like we do? Rejoice in the Lord always. And again, I say rejoice.
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2: 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It is wholly inadequate to the government of any other. 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

0: Welcome to Teach Back Tuesday, where we play some of the most popular episodes from previous seasons. I'm out of town right now on a 3-trip streak, and I don't even have my podcast mic, so please pardon the sound quality here, but I think you'll really appreciate this episode. We're talking today about 4 ways to stop double-mindedness. Have you been going back and forth on a decision and you just can't seem to land in a spot? That can be so stressful and also really confusing. If you've been struggling with double-mindedness, this episode's for you. Let's listen again. Here's a common scenario. You've been going back and forth in your mind, having a monologue with yourself that alternates between lecturing and venting. You know what you should do, and then you change your mind. Back and forth, the internal speech goes until you finally realize that you are riding the fence on your decision. This is another way of saying you're double-minded, and it's uncomfortable.
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0: What does it mean to be double-minded? The Strong's Concordance defines it as two-spirited, two as in the number two. It also goes on to define it as wavering, doubting, and uncertain. We're going back and forth on an issue in our opinion, our purpose, or both. This phrase appears only twice in the New Testament, and both times they're in the book of James. I caught myself being double-minded about a very important matter recently, and I didn't want to accept the title. After all, it's not complimentary. Listen to the bottom line from James chapter 1, verse 8. A double-minded man is unstable in all his ways. The scripture is plain. Granted, now this verse was speaking about asking God for wisdom without wavering, but it applies to any area where we're wavering. Let's consider 4 ways to stop this confusing habit of double-mindedness. First, realize that this is a heart issue. James 4:8 tells us this, "Draw nigh to God, and he will draw nigh to you. Cleanse your hands, ye sinners, and purify your hearts, ye double-minded." James was writing to the 12 tribes and giving them instructions in godly living. Verse 8 of chapter 4 points out that the heart needs purifying when we're dealing with double-mindedness. There are so many easy ways to pollute our hearts today. But these are 2 key areas, moral impurity and hypocrisy. Moral impurity is fed and fertilized by us. This is self-inflicted. When we are allowing things into our ears and eyes that make us spiritually dull or cause us to become casual about God, we will battle with doubts and uncertainties. Is there anything you're scrolling through, streaming, or listening to that could be contributing to an impure heart? Hypocrisy is another area that's so insidious as an influence, and it causes us to become unstable. When we're doing things that we would condemn or criticize other people for doing, we're advertising our instability. Like the person who's driving 80 miles per hour in a 70 mile per hour zone while complaining about the other speeders. We become deceptive when we think that we're the exception to the rule. We need to check our lives for areas where we've been living by our own rules rather than God's word. Hypocrisy weakens our faith and our reputation. The impure heart needs cleansing if we're going to overcome double-mindedness. We can ask God to do this because we can't cleanse our own hearts. Psalm 51:10 makes a great prayer request for this need. "Create in me a clean heart, O God, and renew a right spirit within me." To put a stop to double-mindedness, we can begin by checking our hearts for impurities and then confess those things to God. He already knows about them, and he is well able to cleanse our hearts and renew our spirits. A second way to stop double-mindedness is to acknowledge it. No one wants the label of being double-minded, but we earn it by how we're living and what we're doing. Double-mindedness manifests itself in instability, which makes life imbalanced. We read it earlier, but let's read it again in James chapter 1, verse 8. A double-minded man is unstable in all his ways. The word unstable in James 1:8 means inconstant and restless. The word inconstant means a person is subject to change of opinion, of purpose, and that makes them unsteady and inconsistent. Is there some decision that you've been wrestling with and you've changed your mind multiple times? Oh, I've been there, right there with you. Do you have decision whiplash yet? Oh, it's not funny when it's happening to us, but truly, we do need to name it, but we don't have to claim it. Acknowledging double-mindedness is not the same as embracing it. We're simply admitting that we have a problem. This is a good place to be, because once we admit that we have a weakness, we can turn to God for His strength, which is made perfect or complete in our weakness. God knows that we're frail, and He doesn't laugh at our frailties. He pities us because He knows that we've got these broken areas. Psalm 103, verses 13 through 14 tells us this: "Like as a father pitieth his children, so the Lord pitieth them that fear Him, for He knoweth our frame. He remembereth that we are dust." The word pitieth doesn't mean that God feels sorry for us. It means that He has deep love, mercy, and compassion for us. He knows us in the same deep way that parents know their children. Let this encourage your soul, because whatever it is that has you in a wrestling match, God knows and He cares. This is a difficult world, and we're being broadsided by situations that we never expected to face, at least not as Christians. But ever since the fall of man in Genesis, life has progressively become more complicated. God knows, and He waits for us to admit that we need Him. Naming the double-mindedness is another way that we can stop this condition from plaguing our lives. A third thing we can do to stop double-mindedness is to pause. Now, this is easier said than done, but hold on a minute. Did you know that deciding to hold a decision is still a decision? Yes, putting a decision on hold is a single-minded way to stop wavering. Sometimes we simply can't make the decision right away. Certain circumstances require more time and prayer than others, and the act of forcing a decision creates a tendency to change our minds back and forth, not to mention the risk of making a big mess. Waiting on the Lord is biblical. You could do a personal Bible study on the subject to reinforce the power of this truth by typing the phrase, "Wait on the Lord," into your Bible app search tool. But for now, let's consider Psalm 27:14. "Wait on the Lord, be of good courage, and He shall strengthen thine heart. Wait, I say, on the Lord." Notice the statements within this verse. Wait on the Lord, be of good courage. And then comes the promise that God will strengthen our hearts. And then God wraps it up with the instruction again, "Wait, I say, on the Lord." As we wait, we will need courage, because sometimes things happen that are very intimidating to deal with, and we may think that we need to fix those things immediately. Waiting is a form of training from God. And when we choose to wait courageously for God's directions, we experience the strength that comes from that waiting. Rushing a decision is a recipe for disaster, and we're going to have the cleanup from that mess later on. Whenever possible, it's fine to delay a decision. That's not double-minded, that's wisdom. But it's not fine to agonize during the delay. Here are three words that are easy to remember: delay to pray. That's a pause on purpose. When you don't know what to do, you don't have to guess. Delay to pray. Pray and wait on the Lord. By turning the situation over to God, we are free to carry on in other areas of our lives while we continue in prayer, watching and waiting and really expecting God's answer. Watching and waiting are not fretting and stewing. Don't allow double-mindedness to creep in and create worry while you're waiting on the Lord. And finally, number four, to stop double-mindedness is to choose to trust God. One of my favorite prayer partners has a statement that she speaks out loud to the Lord when she's dealing with challenging situations. She says to the Lord, I trust you, Jesus, and I anticipate your goodness because your love never fails. She shared that with me recently when we were having some prayer partner time. Think about that. I trust you, Jesus, and I anticipate your goodness because your love never fails. It's a statement of faith, and it's full of reminders. We can choose to trust Jesus. We can count on his goodness. After all, we've experienced it before, and we know that his love never fails. There's an account in 1 Kings chapter 18 where we find that the people were worshiping God, but they were also worshiping the idol Baal. This double-mindedness put them in a vulnerable position. It's not supposed to be comfortable to be double-minded. It is not. It's uncomfortable on purpose. Listen to what Elijah the prophet said in 1 Kings 18:21. And Elijah came unto all the people and said, "How long halt ye between two opinions? If the Lord be God, follow him. But if Baal, then follow him." And the people answered him not a word. The people were trying to have it both ways, worshiping God and an idol at the same time. But Elijah exposed how foolish and costly this was, just as it's unwise and expensive for us to be divided in heart. Eventually, we must choose. The Lord is God and we will follow him, or we'll make up our own way and face our own consequences. People who refuse to trust God invite their own torment, and then they weaken their faith at the same time. Trusting God with every detail of our lives is a form of spiritual exercise at a very high level. To do this successfully, we must learn how to release our fears to God as prayers. Prayer feeds trust, and trust feeds faith. 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You're not the first. You've got lots of company. We all have areas where our trust needs work, and God often uses the daily challenges as exercise equipment to build our faith and trust. 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Here's a great closing verse from Isaiah 26:3 to remind us that we can become single-minded in trusting God. "Thou wilt keep him in perfect peace, whose mind is stayed on thee, because he trusteth in thee."
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1: American Family News, I'm Robert Thornton. Gulf Coast residents are preparing for the arrival of Hurricane Isaias sometime tomorrow night. Fox Weather's Brian Norcross talks about damaging winds.
2: All right, here's what Google says in terms of the potential damaging winds over to about Port St. Joe near Apalachicola, on up into Georgia, Alabama, and or on southern Alabama, and over to the Florida Panhandle. But again, we're going to wait and see if the Hurricane Center goes with this farther east forecast. This has been really very reliable so far this hurricane season with Hurricane Lowell. This gave us a very good idea of the damaging winds.
1: ABC 3340's James Spann says tornadoes are possible.
3: We have a level 2 out of 5 risk of severe storms. And again, this is for tornadoes from eastern Baldwin County through the western Florida Panhandle. It includes extreme South Alabama, the southern part of Escambia, Covington, Geneva, and Houston counties. And that's for the possibility of tornadoes tomorrow night in the spiral bands. And then on Saturday, we have a risk over parts of east and southeast Alabama.
1: The National Hurricane Center says flash flooding is likely across parts of the Gulf Coast with considerable impacts possible across much of southern Alabama and the Florida Panhandle into southwestern Georgia. River flooding is also expected, some of which could be significant. Elsewhere, moisture from tropical systems in the Pacific will move into the southwest U.S. early next week. As we get closer to next week, we'll know more about how far east some of the moisture will go. President Donald Trump awarded the National Medals of Science and National Medals of Technology and Innovation to 6 artificial intelligence executives today, as his administration pursues a project to build an AI platform to assist research. Here's Fox Business's Edward Lawrence.
4: He brought together the leading minds in that field at the Golden Age Summit. Now, he handed out medals. He also got a pledge of $1 billion from at least 5 tech giants. The money will be used to buy credits and scientific tools to support 15 federal labs coordinating supercomputing AI power with private companies under the Genesis mission.
5: From day one, my administration has taken decisive action to ensure that America continues to dominate the frontiers of science and technology.
4: So the head of the Office of Science and Technology Policy tells me that he thinks we are close to big breakthroughs.
1: In other AI news, a new poll says concerns about artificial intelligence cross party lines, with a vast majority of Americans saying the U.S. government should prioritize keeping AI under human control and protecting workers. The new poll from the Associated Press NORC Center for Public Affairs Research finds that most Americans, 64%, think AI is developing too fast, while 27% say its development has been about right, and only 8% say it's moving too slow. California employers are facing a new mandate. More from AFN's Chris Woodward.
6: Governor Gavin Newsom has signed AB 1803, forcing organizations with 5 or more workers to fold anti-hate speech instruction into their regular harassment training. Because the legislation lacks a clear legal definition for what constitutes hate speech, critics worry that it leaves an open door to penalize traditional beliefs. Greg Burt of the California Family Council warned the Washington Watch program that standard biological and scriptural views on human sexuality are frequently mischaracterized.
7: One of the issues that we brought up in our testimony was that, you know, what does it mean to vilify? What speech actually humiliates?
6: Burt said that expressing deeply held religious beliefs regarding gender and biology is routinely labeled by progressive lawmakers as hateful, even when delivered with zero malice.
7: That's the farthest thing from my mind, but we are simply advocating for our view that sex is determined by biology and God created us both male and female. Well, to many people, that is humiliating and that incites hatred.
6: With no exemptions carved out for religious groups, faith-based organizations and churches fear they could soon find themselves pressured to teach concepts that directly contradict Scripture.
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9: The Bible says we need so much the more as we see the day approaching. Why? There is no way that we can walk in purity if all we're doing is being out in the world. Hey, we need the cleansing of the Word of God. We need the washing of the Word of God. Why? Jesus is coming again. Ladies and gentlemen, I don't want to be filled with a life of sin when my Savior comes again.
10: Confidence can be hard to come by these days. People are losing their jobs, their homes, and their life savings at an unprecedented rate. Crime, violence, and natural disasters seem to be skyrocketing. Yet in the midst of all this chaos, we need a biblical understanding of what's coming next. Welcome to Daily in the Word. This program features the teaching and preaching of Dr. Paul Chappell, pastor of Lancaster Baptist Church and president of West Coast Baptist College in Lancaster, California. In our series, Things to Come, Dr. Paul Chappell brings a message of hope and confidence from the priceless counsel of the Word of God. He answers our most important questions with wisdom and candor and points to a brighter future. And now, here's Dr. Paul Chappell with part one of a message called A Sudden Disappearance.
9: The largest library in the world is the Library of Congress in Washington, D.C. And if you've never had the opportunity to visit the Library of Congress, I think it is the most beautiful building in all of Washington, D.C. It is stunningly beautiful. And as you tour around this building, you'll be able to see many things, things that I think are so important to our faith, such as a Gutenberg Bible, the first printed Bible. Amazing to see the Gutenberg Bible. You'll be able to see many other ancient Bibles and religious books of all sorts. But inscribed on the wall of the reading room in the Thomas Jefferson Building, you will find some words written by the poet Tennyson from Great Britain that speak to the issue of our day. And on this particular wall in the Jefferson Room is a quote by the famous poet which says, "One God, one law, one element, and one far-off divine event to which the whole creation moves." One far-off divine event to which the whole of creation moves. Now, millions of Christians throughout the centuries have believed that there would come a time when world history would enter a period known as the last days, and that those days would culminate with this one far-off event, often referred to as the coming of Christ or the return of the Lord Jesus Christ. And we have seen in the past weeks that there have been various technological advances. There has been the formation of the State of Israel. There is the alignment of nations through federations such as the European Union. There is much that is happening to desensitize the human race, to somehow prepare us for this one world governance, for this day that will precede the coming of the Lord Jesus Christ. And we're studying about these things to come. We are all, if we're not careful, being conditioned for these things to come by the world, by the Antichrist philosophy. But we're here today to be conditioned by God's word concerning the end times. And there are two very different schools of thought with respect to how this world will one day culminate. Now, you think of the advances technologically. The technology is upon us. And certainly, we're going to see the advancement of this type of technology in the days to come. This contactless alternative to cash that the world will become very excited about. We're seeing, as we said last week, a focus on Israel that is increasing every step of the way. We're seeing that the tensions are certainly rising in the Middle East, and there is always an attention there. As Israel goes, so goes prophecy. Now, no man can know the exact date or time of the catching away of the believers. We're going to preach about this morning. No one can predict it. No one knows exactly when each of these eschatological events will come to pass. But we do know that God tells us they will come to pass. And let me say, It's always unwise for anyone to try to dial it in too closely and to act as though they know exactly the day or the hour. There was a church back in 1997 known as the God's Salvation Church. That was the name of the church. And the leader was a man named Chin Tao. And it was somewhat of a cultic group. They actually were known as the Flying Saucer Cult because one of their leaders, Honming Chin, decided that they should all go to Garland, Texas to prepare for the coming of the Lord. Now, they mistakenly thought Garland was Godland. And just to due to some semantics and some misunderstandings of punctuation, they literally thought this was God land, and so that would be where he would land. And so they took their church down to Texas, and of course, they were there to meet the Lord on March the 31st, 1997. They all came to the pastor's house, Mr. Chin's house. They gathered there at 10 o'clock on March the 31st, 160 members, most of them Chinese, wearing cowboy hats, sitting on the roof of the pastor's house, waiting for Jesus to come in a flying saucer, no less. And when he did not come, of course, the entire religion immediately disbanded. Now, we would say that's an extremely ridiculous way to talk about the coming of the Lord, and we understand that. But while there are those who misinterpret Scripture and those who have created entire denominations on the misinterpretation of Scripture, the fact is that when you just come to the Bible and approach it literally, you cannot deny the fact that God, through His Holy Spirit, given to the prophets and the apostles, has promised that His Son Jesus would return. Now, notice in your notes this morning, Colossians 1 and verse 4 says, "Since we have heard of your faith in Christ Jesus, and of the love which ye have to all the saints, for the hope which is laid up for you in heaven, whereof ye heard before in the word of the truth, the gospel." So we have this hope of heaven. And by the way, we ought to be thankful for that. And we have a hope and a promise that we will spend eternity there. Now, our hope is based on what the Bible calls a more sure word of prophecy. How many of you are glad that we have a more sure word than Mr. Chin of Dallas had? Amen? And we're not trusting in the leadership of a cult leader. We're trusting in the promises of God's word. Now, what does the Bible tell us about this sure word of prophecy? Notice in your notes, 2 Peter 1:19 says, "We have a more sure word of prophecy." And that's what we're studying here. We're studying things to come. We're studying prophetic events. We have a more sure word of prophecy, "whereunto ye do well that ye take heed, as unto a light that shineth in a dark place, until the day dawn." This is a reference to the coming of the Lord. "And the day star arise in your hearts, knowing this first, that no prophecy of the Scripture is of any private interpretation. For the prophecy came not in old time by the will of man, but holy men of God spake as they were moved by the Holy Ghost." The Bible is not man's idea. The Bible is given to us as holy men of God were moved by the Holy Ghost. And so we have a holy Bible in our hands this morning. This is not man's ideas about the things to come. These are God's principles that we are studying, and they are a more sure word of prophecy. So let's keep that in mind as we preach and as we study over these weeks to come. I want you to notice specifically with me this morning the prophecy of the rapture. The prophecy of the rapture of the church. Now, this prophecy is a frequent promise of the Bible. It is given to us over and over again. Dr. George Sweeting of the Moody Bible Institute once said that there were over 1,800 references to the coming of the Lord in the Old Testament, and that of the 260 chapters in the New Testament, there are more than 300 references to the coming of the Lord. Some of those would reference the rapture, which we'll study this morning. Some would reference the second coming of Jesus Christ. But the Scriptures are replete with promises of the coming of the Lord, the gathering of His people, the day of the Lord. And this promise that is so frequent in Scripture is a sure promise. In fact, so sure that our text this morning from Titus said, "We're looking for that blessed hope and the glorious appearing." It's something that the church anticipated. They were looking for this coming of the Lord Jesus Christ. And it's something that was a certainty for them. Philippians 3:20 says, "For our conversation is in heaven," meaning our lifestyle is in heaven, "from whence also we look for the Savior, the Lord Jesus Christ." So you begin to get the idea that the first century church was constantly expecting him to come. And by the way, we'll see in the weeks to come in this study that one day is with the Lord as 1,000 years. And so for those that would say, well, yeah, they've been saying he's coming for a long time, on God's timetable, it has literally just been 2 days. It's just been a few days since he said, "I will come again." And so they were looking for the Savior. Hebrews 9:28 says it this way. "So Christ was once offered to bear the sins of many, and unto them that look for him shall he appear the second time without sin unto salvation." Now, what I want you to get the sense of this morning is the preponderance of biblical evidences and scriptural references to the fact that Jesus is coming again and to the fact that biblical Christians are looking for the coming of the Lord. It's not like we're taking one extant verse and wrestling what we want to say out of the scriptures. The promise of his coming is over and over and over and over again in the Bible. 1 Peter chapter 5 and verse 4. "And when the chief shepherd," this is a reference to Jesus Christ, "when the chief shepherd shall," say it with me, "appear, ye shall receive a crown of glory that fadeth not away." The question is, church, what is the modern church going to do with the Bible? We are either going to believe that he shall appear and then live accordingly, or we're just going to stop reading the Bible and do what we want to do. And many churches have done that. I heard about a man who had a habit of smoking cigarettes, and through reading numerous articles, he became alarmed over the strong relationship between smoking cigarettes and lung cancer. He finally confided in a friend. He said, "I have been reading so many articles about smoking and lung cancer that I have decided to stop reading." You ever meet somebody like that? Many Christians have decided to stop reading. But if you will keep reading, you're going to find you don't want to make every plan of your life based upon the temporal tendencies of this world. We want to make the plans and thoughts of our lives to be based upon the fact he's coming again. And how can I be ready? And how can I be serving him until the day that he comes? Because this is a sure promise, and it is a securing promise. You remember what Jesus said in John chapter 14 when he said, "Let not your hearts be troubled." And then he said, "If I go to prepare a place for you, I will," say it again with me, "I will come again." Jesus said, "I will come again." We have the Lord's table at our church at least 6 Sunday nights a year. And every time we have the Lord's table, I read to you from 1 Corinthians 11:26. And one of the dangers of being saved a long time is that we can say, "Been there, done that, got the t-shirt," in our mind. And we don't let certain phrases sink down.
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My name is Ken Schaefer from Larimore, North Dakota, and I've been honored to record a couple times here at Faith Music Missions. 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

0: I'm Brad Ford. One thing we hear often in conversations that we have every day is that people want to be good stewards of what they've been given and make wise decisions for the years ahead. As retirement gets closer, that can bring up questions like, when should I take Social Security? How do taxes impact what I actually keep? And how do I turn what I've saved into income that I can rely on? For many, it's not about doing something completely different. It's about making thoughtful, well-informed decisions and knowing that you're on the right path. That's why we put together something simple, a complimentary retirement guide you can go through at your own pace so you can see how all the pieces of this puzzle fit together. Just text the word PLAN to 812-473-7700. That's PLAN to 812-473-7700, and we'll send it to you right away.
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0: 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Liberty does not keep itself. It has to be proclaimed. George Washington said, "It is the duty of all nations to acknowledge the providence of Almighty God, to obey His will, and to be grateful for His benefits." John Adams warned that a constitution was made only for a moral and religious people. It is wholly inadequate to the government of any other. That is why Faith Music Radio exists. 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
1: American Family News, I'm Robert Thornton. Gulf Coast residents are preparing for the arrival of Hurricane Isaias sometime tomorrow night. Fox Weather's Brian Norcross talks about damaging winds.
2: All right, here's what Google says in terms of the potential damaging winds over to about Port St. Joe, near Apalachicola, on up into Georgia, Alabama, and or on southern Alabama, and over to the Florida Panhandle. But again, we're going to wait and see if the Hurricane Center goes with this farther east forecast. This has been really very reliable so far this hurricane season with Hurricane Lowell. This gave us a very good idea of the damaging winds.
1: ABC 3340's James Spann says tornadoes are possible.
3: We have a level 2 out of 5 risk of severe storms. And again, this is for tornadoes from eastern Baldwin County through the western Florida Panhandle. It includes extreme South Alabama, the southern part of Escambia, Covington, Geneva, and Houston counties. And that's for the possibility of tornadoes tomorrow night in the spiral bands. And then on Saturday, we have a risk over parts of east and southeast Alabama.
1: The National Hurricane Center says flash flooding is likely across parts of the Gulf Coast with considerable impacts possible across much of southern Alabama and the Florida Panhandle into southwestern Georgia. River flooding is also expected, some of which could be significant. Elsewhere, moisture from tropical systems in the Pacific will move into the southwest U.S. early next week. As we get closer to next week, we'll know more about how far east some of the moisture will go. President Donald Trump awarded the National Medals of Science and National Medals of Technology and Innovation to 6 artificial intelligence executives today, as his administration pursues a project to build an AI platform to assist research. Here's Fox Business's Edward Lawrence.
4: He brought together the leading minds in that field at the Golden Age Summit. Now, he handed out medals. He also got a pledge of $1 billion from at least 5 tech giants. The money will be used to buy credits and scientific tools to support 15 federal labs coordinating supercomputing AI power with private companies under the Genesis mission.
5: From day one, my administration has taken decisive action to ensure that America continues to dominate the frontiers of science and technology.
4: So the head of the Office of Science and Technology Policy tells me that he thinks we are close to big breakthroughs.
1: In other AI news, a new poll says concerns about artificial intelligence cross party lines, with a vast majority of Americans saying the U.S. government should prioritize keeping AI under human control and protecting workers. The new poll from the Associated Press NORC Center for Public Affairs Research finds that most Americans, 64%, think AI is developing too fast, while 27% say its development has been about right, and only 8% say it's moving too slow. California employers are facing a new mandate. More from AFN's Chris Woodward.
6: Governor Gavin Newsom has signed AB 1803, forcing organizations with 5 or more workers to fold anti-hate speech instruction into their regular harassment training. Because the legislation lacks a clear legal definition for what constitutes hate speech, critics worry that it leaves an open door to penalize traditional beliefs. Greg Burt of the California Family Council warned the Washington Watch program that standard biological and scriptural views on human sexuality are frequently mischaracterized.
7: One of the issues that we brought up in our testimony was that, you know, what does it mean to vilify? What speech actually humiliates?
6: Burt said that expressing deeply held religious beliefs regarding gender and biology is routinely labeled by progressive lawmakers as hateful, even when delivered with zero malice.
7: That's the farthest thing from my mind, but we are simply advocating for our view that sex is determined by biology and God created us both male and female. Well, to many people, that is humiliating and that incites hatred.
6: With no exemptions carved out for religious groups, faith-based organizations, and churches fear they could soon find themselves pressured to teach concepts that directly contradict Scripture.
1: See more news at AFN.net.
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0: Hello, and welcome to the Always Abounding broadcast with Pastor Joey Pearson, a ministry of Maranatha Baptist Church in Newburgh, Indiana. It is our desire that this broadcast will encourage and strengthen you for your ministry unto the Lord Jesus Christ. Please follow along now as we open up the Bible and share a thought on how we can be found always abounding in the work of the Lord.
1: Welcome back, everyone, and happy Friday. I hope you're excited for the weekend and the upcoming Sunday at church. I know I sure am. As for the broadcast, we are in Luke chapter 8, verses 1 through 21, and we have covered at length the parable of the seed and the sower and the symbolism of the types of ground and, you know, how they each individually receive the Word of God. You know, your pastor can only pray so much. He can only study so much. He can only preach so much. Once the truth is presented, it demands a decision from

0: You have to decide what you're going to do with that sermon, with that study, with that lesson, whatever. You must decide what you're going to do with the gospel message and the Word of God. So how do you respond to the Word of God in your life? Well, we've already seen that you have to receive it, but also you have to keep it. After receiving the Word of God, it is the Christian's responsibility to obey its truths and to keep them. All right, verse 16 tells us that the Word of God illuminates things to us. This parable, it's pretty clear. The purpose of lighting a lamp is not to conceal the light, but rather to let it illuminate the room so that, you know, visibility is better. You can see, others can see, people know what's going on. D.L. Moody said, a holy life will make the deepest impression. Lighthouses blow no horns, they just shine. When we live the light, we can illuminate the way for others to be saved. 2 Corinthians 4:3, but if our gospel be hid, it is hid to them that are lost. We also know that the Word of God exposes secret sins, according to verse 17. A light will reveal what was previously unseen. Ecclesiastes 12:14 says, for God shall bring every work into judgment with every secret thing, whether it be good or whether it be evil. And 1 Corinthians 4:5, therefore judge nothing before the time until the Lord come, who both will bring to light the hidden things of darkness and will make manifest the counsels of the hearts, and then shall every man have praise of God. And the Word of God also exposes unbelief, according to verse 18. Each person's response to God's truth is very important, because there's not going to be any opportunity after death to accept that truth. So when you're confronted with your sin, when you're confronted with your unbelief, and the preacher says you need to trust Christ or burn, he ain't mad at you, he's telling the truth. And you need to receive that, because once you've passed away, it's too late to receive it. When we die, we face God. Our name is either in the book of life or it's not. And there's no pretending to be something that you're not. And then finally, we receive it, and then we keep it, and then we also live it, live out the Word of God. So we see here that Mary and Joseph did have children together after Jesus was born. What we don't see, however, is the family's motive for deciding to travel and see Jesus. So we don't know exactly why, but we see that mom was concerned. And so the concern of Mary, it's seen in these verses, there was such a crowd gathered around Jesus that someone had to go to Jesus for them and relay the message to him that, hey, your family's over here, they want to see you. And we know that Jesus was well aware of their presence, and we see his focus in verse 21. Jesus's family, his half-brothers, they didn't believe on him until after his resurrection. So Jesus uses this situation to teach that his real family consists of those who receive God's word or the message of Christ. So understand, I know that's tough, but he's not meaning to be rude. He's just laser focused on his objective. We know that Jesus loved his mom because he ordered John to take care of her as he died on the cross. It's just in this moment, he's at work, right? He's preaching, and he uses his family as an object of illustration. I think every preacher has used their family as an illustration at least once before, so this isn't a foreign topic. But the point is this: Jesus identifies with the people who respond to his word. John 15:14, if ye are my friends, if ye do whatsoever I command you. So in closing, let's just ask ourselves a few questions. Are we receiving God's word? Are we living God's word? And are we sowing the seed? The word of God can change your life if you let it. And I hope you have. I want to thank you for listening this week. We'll do it again next week. And until then, have a blessed weekend.
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1: Liberty does not keep itself. 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George Washington said, "It is the duty of all nations to acknowledge the providence of Almighty God, to obey His will, and to be grateful for His benefits." John Adams warned that a constitution was made only for a moral and religious people. It is wholly inadequate to the government of any other. 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
2: Praise the Lord for another week of His goodness and mercy. What seems to be the theme of our world today? Fear, uncertainty, anxiety, restlessness. Yes, no doubt these feelings are real. Yes, no doubt we are living in strange and trying times. But my dear friend, as Christians, we have a different outlook because we have a different solution. Let me remind you of some of the last words of Moses as he charged Joshua as they were about to enter the promised land. Deuteronomy chapter 31, verse 7 and 8. And Moses called unto Joshua and said unto him in the sight of all Israel, "Be strong and of a good courage, for thou must go with this people to the land which the Lord hath sworn unto their fathers to give them, and thou shalt cause them to inherit it. And the Lord, he it is that doth go before thee. He will be with thee. He will not fail thee, neither forsake thee. Fear not, neither be dismayed." I echo these same words to us today. Yes, there are a lot of unknowns. Yes, there are things that can make you fearful. Yes, there are things that can get you down. But always remember, dear listener, the Lord, he it is that doth go before thee. He will not fail thee, neither forsake thee. The same God that helped Joshua and Israel conquer Canaan is the same God that's for us today. For we as Christians, remember this. Things aren't falling apart. Things are falling in place. God is where he's always been, and that's on his throne in heaven. So in a world of fear, have faith. And know that you can never go wrong by putting all your hope, all your trust, and all your future in the hands of Almighty God. If you're looking for an old-fashioned King James Bible preaching, soul-winning, independent Baptist church, then look no further. White River is a church for you. 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Now, let's take a few moments and look into the Word of God. All week long, we're continuing our Bible study on the subject of the fruit of the Spirit out of Galatians chapter 5, verse 22 and 23. But the fruit of the Spirit is love, joy, peace, long-suffering, gentleness, goodness, faith, meekness, temperance. Against such, there is no law. And the fruit, we've been talking about that this week, is that of gentleness. Or that word gentleness means to be have kindness displayed in a sweet disposition. We've chased that through the Bible this week and looked at all the different ways how that God has demonstrated it, how God expects for us to demonstrate it. As we close out this week, I wanted to leave you with some things that are very practical. This is where the rubber meets the road. Amen. What is it gentleness does? How is it lived out? How is it practically demonstrated in our lives? And so let's look at the scripture and see what it is we'll do if we have gentleness in our life. The first thing we see that we'll have is that of forgiveness. Ephesians chapter 4, verse 32. "And be ye kind one to another, tenderhearted, forgiving one another, even as God, for Christ's sake, hath forgiven you." And folks, let me just say, echoed all throughout the scripture, again, demonstrated by God, demonstrated by Jesus, and then just as he expects us to be like him, is that of forgiving. Now think about this for a minute. God wouldn't command us to forgive if we'd never be wronged. God knew in this life, because of interaction with sinful, fallen human beings, we were going to be wronged. We were going to be offended. Let me just say this. One of the things that you must learn to do is learn to forgive. And I believe that encompasses all aspects of humanity, but particularly here talking about fellow brothers and sisters in Christ. Listen to me, folks. You got to learn to forgive people. Amen. If not, the opposite of forgiveness is bitterness. And you let that stuff build up in your life, I promise you will destroy you faster than anything. The Bible calls bitterness a root of bitterness. And that thing will get down inside of you. It'll begin to grow. It'll begin to fester. It will turn you into a person no one wants to be around. And so how do you combat that? You do it through forgiveness. Amen. I'm going to tell you right now, if you have gentleness in your life, you will learn to forgive. How else is it demonstrated? It's demonstrated through agape love. 1 Corinthians chapter 13, verse 4. Charity suffereth long and is kind. Charity envieth not. Charity vaunteth not itself, is not puffed up. One of the attributes of the agape love. And again, we've already seen it demonstrated the life of God. But here, this is written to Christians, how we ought to have this in our life. One of its attributes is that it is kind. And don't tell me that you love like God if you're not kind to people. If you're always walking around with a hateful tone in your voice and always looking to dig at people. Listen, that's not charity. Amen. And so you'll demonstrate gentleness through agape love. It's also demonstrated through being a servant. The text here is 2 Chronicles chapter 10, verse 7. And this is where Rehoboam, Solomon's son, is taken over as king. And the people come to him and say, and they spake unto him, saying, if thou be kind to this people and please them and speak good words to them, they will be thy servants forever. And you know what? The people were saying, listen, we'll have no problem serving if you will show kindness and gentleness to us. And again, you know what, folks? One of the best ways to get people to follow you is that through kindness. That goes a long way. Amen. Appreciation of people goes a long way. And then we see in Luke chapter 6, verse 35 and 36, is we can illustrate gentleness through being like Christ. Here's what Jesus said, but love ye your enemies and do good and lend, hoping for nothing again. And your reward shall be great, and ye shall be the children of the highest, for he is kind to the unthankful, to the evil. Be therefore merciful, as your Father also is merciful. Listen, folks, again, Jesus is the ultimate example. And our goal in our life as Christians ought to be to be like him. And so you know what? You can demonstrate this by being like Jesus. So I don't know about you, but man, what a challenge. Amen. And again, your flesh doesn't want to do this. Your flesh will fight you all the way. That's why it's called a fruit of the Spirit, not a work of the flesh. So let's be Spirit-filled so we can demonstrate this fruit in our life. Well, this, of course, is the Friday edition of the White River Broadcast. As we do every Friday, I encourage you, I exhort you, be faithful to the house of God. Amen. And remember, Sunday is the Lord's Day. It doesn't belong to us. It belongs to Him. So let's be in our place this coming Sunday. Well, that's all for this week. Lord willing, I'll talk to you next. Thanks for listening to the White River Broadcast, flowing to you from the White River Baptist Church of Princeton, Indiana.
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1: American Family News, I'm Robert Thornton. Gulf Coast residents are preparing for the arrival of Hurricane Isaias sometime tomorrow night. Fox Weather's Brian Norcross talks about damaging winds.
2: All right, here's what Google says in terms of the potential damaging winds over to about Port St. Joe, near Apalachicola, on up into Georgia, Alabama, and or on southern Alabama, and over to the Florida Panhandle. But again, we're going to wait and see if the Hurricane Center goes with this farther east forecast. This has been really very reliable so far this hurricane season with Hurricane Lowell. This gave us a very good idea of the damaging winds.
1: ABC 3340's James Spann says tornadoes are possible.
3: We have a level 2 out of 5 risk of severe storms. And again, this is for tornadoes from eastern Baldwin County through the western Florida Panhandle. It includes extreme South Alabama, the southern part of Escambia, Covington, Geneva, and Houston counties. And that's for the possibility of tornadoes tomorrow night in the spiral bands. And then on Saturday, we have a risk over parts of east and southeast Alabama.
1: The National Hurricane Center says flash flooding is likely across parts of the Gulf Coast with considerable impacts possible across much of southern Alabama and the Florida Panhandle into southwestern Georgia. River flooding is also expected, some of which could be significant. Elsewhere, moisture from tropical systems in the Pacific will move into the southwest U.S. early next week. As we get closer to next week, we'll know more about how far east some of the moisture will go. President Donald Trump awarded the National Medals of Science and National Medals of Technology and Innovation to 6 artificial intelligence executives today, as his administration pursues a project to build an AI platform to assist research. Here's Fox Business's Edward Lawrence.
4: He brought together the leading minds in that field at the Golden Age Summit. Now, he handed out medals. He also got a pledge of $1 billion from at least 5 tech giants. The money will be used to buy credits and scientific tools to support 15 federal labs coordinating supercomputing AI power with private companies under the Genesis mission.
5: From day one, my administration has taken decisive action to ensure that America continues to dominate the frontiers of science and technology.
4: So the head of the Office of Science and Technology Policy tells me that he thinks we are close to big breakthroughs.
1: In other AI news, a new poll says concerns about artificial intelligence cross party lines, with a vast majority of Americans saying the U.S. government should prioritize keeping AI under human control and protecting workers. The new poll from the Associated Press NORC Center for Public Affairs Research finds that most Americans, 64%, think AI is developing too fast, while 27% say its development has been about right, and only 8% say it's moving too slow. California employers are facing a new mandate. More from AFN's Chris Woodward.
6: Governor Gavin Newsom has signed AB 1803, forcing organizations with 5 or more workers to fold anti-hate speech instruction into their regular harassment training. Because the legislation lacks a clear legal definition for what constitutes hate speech, critics worry that it leaves an open door to penalize traditional beliefs. Greg Burt of the California Family Council warned the Washington Watch program that standard biological and scriptural views on human sexuality are frequently mischaracterized.
7: One of the issues that we brought up in our testimony was that, you know, what does it mean to vilify? What speech actually humiliates?
6: Burt said that expressing deeply held religious beliefs regarding gender and biology is routinely labeled by progressive lawmakers as hateful, even when delivered with zero malice.
7: That's the farthest thing from my mind, but we are simply advocating for our view that sex is determined by biology and God created us both male and female. Well, to many people, that is humiliating and that incites hatred.
6: With no exemptions carved out for religious groups, faith-based organizations and churches fear they could soon find themselves pressured to teach concepts that directly contradict Scripture.
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8: You're listening to Riverside Drive. I'm Dan Wolf. Thank you for tuning in today and being a part of the broadcast. Beautiful day here in the Tri-State. A little warmer than it has been, but still very, very nice. Well, it's Friday. But Janice is not here. Alas. Alas. Janice is not here. We had every intention of her being here, but this morning my mom, who lives with us and is 94, had a bad morning. And so Janice needed to stay home with her today. And so I know you understand all that kind of thing. So we appreciate your prayers for my mom. Pray for strength for us and wisdom as we... looks like we're entering a new chapter in her care. And so please pray for us if you would. We certainly would appreciate that. But I'm here, and we're going to play a lot of great music and share some fun stories. So let's get started with Stephen Ray Nichols. Thank you, Lord, for your blessings.

Well, that was new in 2026. The first song was new in 2026, and the next song is new in 2026. We are the most up-to-date radio station you're going to ever listen to. I'm telling you, we have the best and the freshest music, conservative Christian gospel music. Coming up next, we've got John Epley, the center of my joy. 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

0: I'm Brad Ford. A lot of people spend years doing the right things, saving consistently, contributing to their 401k, and trying to be responsible with their money. But as retirement gets closer, what we often see isn't a lack of effort, it's a lack of clarity around the details. Questions like, when should I take Social Security to get the most out of it? How much will taxes actually impact what I keep? And how do I turn what I've saved into income that lasts the rest of my life? 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So instead of adding more noise, we put together something simple, a complimentary retirement guide to help you think through those areas and help avoid some of the common mistakes that we see. Just text the word PLAN to 812-473-7700. That's PLAN to 812-473-7700, and we'll send it to you right away.
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1: You're listening to Riverside Drive. I'm Dan Wolf. Thank you for tuning in today. Well, as you know, if you've been listening here in the last week or so, we've been talking about our fall fundraiser, and that's coming up on the 29th and 30th. Our theme is Proclaiming Liberty. That's been our theme the entire year here at Faith Music Radio. That's been our goal, is to proclaim liberty. And we are joining in with the 250-year celebration of America, and just so thankful that America was founded and realized that our liberties and our freedoms come from the Father. They come from God, not from government. That's what makes us different from every other country out there. Our freedoms, we say, we get them because of God. Government doesn't grant us the freedom of speech. No, in fact, the Constitution is written to say, hey, don't mess with people's freedom of speech. The Constitution was written in large part to keep the government reined in. I mean, you got to think, 250 years ago, all the different governments that they were acquainted with, the controlling dictators, kings, queens, what all that they saw was one person ruling and one stature, caste of people ruling over others. And they said, you know, that's not how God designed it. Men are supposed to be free. They're supposed to be at liberty. So anyway, I want you to understand that, and we're going to, that'll be our theme. And so you can start donating now if you'd like to. We've already had a couple donations come in, and if you'd like to get your donation in before it all starts, that helps us so we can get on the first day and say, hey, we've already got this much money. So think about it, pray about it, and we need you. We need your support. We believe our country is one nation under God.

You're listening to Riverside Drive. I'm Dan Wolf. Thank you for tuning in today. Well, Secretary Rubio had a great speech the other day, standing in front of the Acropolis. He made statements like this: nationalism became a dirty word. We tore down our monuments. We condemned our own history. And in too many places, we taught our children to be ashamed of the countries they would inherit. In the process, we opened our borders and outsourced our industry and allowed our militaries to wither and to decay. He said the West was built by people who reached upward, faith, courage, discovery, and the love of country. We should not teach our children to be ashamed of that inheritance. We should defend it. Yes, sir. That was a great speech. If you have a chance to listen to the whole thing, I would encourage you to do so. I sure do appreciate his stand and that speech for sure. Here's the Cowling family, faithful once again.

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1: You know, when you read Romans chapter 7, you kind of get the idea that Paul was kind of like us in some ways. The verse 14 says, "For we know that the law is spiritual, but I am carnal, sold under sin. For that which I do, I allow not. For what I would, that do I not. But what I hate, that do I. If then I do that which I would not, I consent unto the law that it is good. Now then it is no more I that do it, but sin that dwelleth in me." He talks about this, the battle that we all go through. But you know what? Chapter 8. Don't just read chapter 7. Keep going to chapter 8. Because chapter 8, he says, we are more than conquerors through him who loved us. Anyway, that passage of scripture was the inspiration for this next song.

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1: You're listening to Riverside Drive. I'm Dan Wolf. Thanks for joining me today and tuning in to the broadcast. And the next song is just a powerful, thought-provoking song about our Lord Jesus Christ. And its inspiration comes from the book of Revelation. Is He Worthy?

That was John Epley with Soon and Very Soon. Coming up next, we've got the Cowling Family. Yes, I am. You're listening to Riverside Drive. I'm Dan Wolf, and I'll be with you all the way up till 5 o'clock tonight. So stay right here.

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1: American Family News, I'm Robert Thornton. Gulf Coast residents are preparing for the arrival of Hurricane Isaias sometime tomorrow night. Fox Weather's Brian Norcross talks about damaging winds.
2: All right, here's what Google says in terms of the potential damaging winds over to about Port St. Joe near Apalachicola, on up into Georgia, Alabama, and or on southern Alabama, and over to the Florida Panhandle. But again, we're going to wait and see if the Hurricane Center goes with this farther east forecast. This has been really very reliable so far this hurricane season with Hurricane Lowell. This gave us a very good idea of the damaging winds.
1: ABC 3340's James Spann says tornadoes are possible.
3: We have a level 2 out of 5 risk of severe storms. And again, this is for tornadoes from eastern Baldwin County through the western Florida Panhandle. It includes extreme South Alabama, the southern part of Escambia, Covington, Geneva, and Houston counties. And that's for the possibility of tornadoes tomorrow night in the spiral bands. And then on Saturday, we have a risk over parts of east and southeast Alabama.
1: The National Hurricane Center says flash flooding is likely across parts of the Gulf Coast with considerable impacts possible across much of southern Alabama and the Florida Panhandle into southwestern Georgia. River flooding is also expected, some of which could be significant. Elsewhere, moisture from tropical systems in the Pacific will move into the southwest U.S. early next week. As we get closer to next week, we'll know more about how far east some of the moisture will go. President Donald Trump awarded the National Medals of Science and National Medals of Technology and Innovation to 6 artificial intelligence executives today, as his administration pursues a project to build an AI platform to assist research. Here's Fox Business's Edward Lawrence.
4: He brought together the leading minds in that field at the Golden Age Summit. Now, he handed out medals. He also got a pledge of $1 billion from at least 5 tech giants. The money will be used to buy credits and scientific tools to support 15 federal labs coordinating supercomputing AI power with private companies under the Genesis mission.
5: From day one, my administration has taken decisive action to ensure that America continues to dominate the frontiers of science and technology.
4: So the head of the Office of Science and Technology Policy tells me that he thinks we are close to big breakthroughs.
1: In other AI news, a new poll says concerns about artificial intelligence cross party lines, with a vast majority of Americans saying the U.S. government should prioritize keeping AI under human control and protecting workers. The new poll from the Associated Press Newark Center for Public Affairs Research finds that most Americans, 64%, think AI is developing too fast, while 27% say its development has been about right, and only 8% say it's moving too slow. California employers are facing a new mandate. More from AFN's Chris Woodward.
6: Governor Gavin Newsom has signed AB 1803, forcing organizations with 5 or more workers to fold anti-hate speech instruction into their regular harassment training. Because the legislation lacks a clear legal definition for what constitutes hate speech, critics worry that it leaves an open door to penalize traditional beliefs. Greg Burt of the California Family Council warned the Washington Watch program that standard biological and scriptural views on human sexuality are frequently mischaracterized.
7: One of the issues that we brought up in our testimony was that, you know, what does it mean to vilify? What speech actually humiliates?
6: Burt said that expressing deeply held religious beliefs regarding gender and biology is routinely labeled by progressive lawmakers as hateful, even when delivered with zero malice.
7: That's the farthest thing from my mind, but we are simply advocating for our view that sex is determined by biology and God created us both male and female. Well, to many people, that is humiliating and that incites hatred.
6: With no exemptions carved out for religious groups, faith-based organizations, and churches fear they could soon find themselves pressured to teach concepts that directly contradict Scripture.
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8: You're listening to Riverside Drive. I'm Dan Wolf. Thank you for tuning in today. If you're just joining us, no, Janice is not here with me today. She had every intention of being here, but Many of you know we care for my 94-year-old mother. And she had a rough morning and a lot of pain and some difficulties. And so Janice felt it would be better if she stayed home with her today. And so that's where she is, caring for my mom. And what a wonderful lady Janice is, and steps in, and she's just a great caregiver. And so pray for her, pray for my mom, pray that we have wisdom and get some good answers in that whole thing. We know the Lord's taking care of us, and here's the Robinsons and Lyons to remind us of that very fact.

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1: Well, I was going to do this story with Janice today, but she's not here, but because it has connections to both of us. A grocery store on steroids. A look inside Charlotte's first Wegmans. That's right, my friends. Charlotte, North Carolina is getting a Wegmans. The wait is almost over for the highly anticipated grocery store opening in Ballantyne. Charlotte's new Wegmans supermarket opens 9 a.m. next Wednesday. That means they're going to be able to get White Hots in Charlotte. Wegmans is going to bring all that good New York food to Charlotte. Oh, my goodness. Janice used to live in Charlotte. That's why I was going to bring it up while she was here. But that is crazy. Now that I know that they're branching out, I'll have to put in a request for them to come here to Evansville. If you've never been to a Wegmans, you just don't understand. You don't understand. It's an experience. Plus, they've got White Hots.

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1: You're listening to Riverside Drive. I'm Dan Wolf. Thank you for tuning into the broadcast today. Well, I was reading on X yesterday or the day before and saw a note that Christopher Yuan posted, and I totally agree. He says, no, it didn't start on October 7. It started when Muhammad received revelations from Satan and began colonizing the Middle East and beyond. Say no to pedophilia. Say no to Islamic colonization. Free Palestine from Islam with the truth of the gospel of Jesus Christ. Thanks, Chris. It's one of the best takes so far.

Liberty does not keep itself. It has to be proclaimed. George Washington said, "It is the duty of all nations to acknowledge the providence of Almighty God, to obey His will, and to be grateful for His benefits." John Adams warned that a constitution was made only for a moral and religious people. It is wholly inadequate to the government of any other. That is why Faith Music Radio exists. 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

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That was John Epley there, Keeper of the Well. Thanks for tuning in and being a part of Faith Music Radio. 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
1: You're listening to Riverside Drive. I'm Dan Wolf. Thank you for tuning into the broadcast today. Well, here's an interesting list from the Wall Street Journal. They just released a list of top towns for young couples to raise a family. Number one, Newport Beach, California. Number three, Carmel, Indiana. Number six, Evansville, Indiana. Evansville, or Indiana, has two cities in the top 10 as the best towns for young couples to raise a family. That's pretty amazing. I'm pretty sure we're the only state with two. Oh, no, no. There's two in New Jersey. Sorry. But that's amazing. Evansville, number six in the top towns for young couples to raise a family. It's true. It's true. This is a great, great city for folks to raise a family. And young people, stay here, raise your family, and you'll be glad you did.

That was a faithful man. I know whom I have believed. Coming up next, Jessica Curtis, Because of the Cross. 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

right, folks. Well, that's all she wrote for today. But thank you for tuning in. Today's Friday, so that means Sunday's coming. And I encourage you to be in church on Sunday and greet someone. Be happy, smile, sing, serve. You won't regret it. I've been serving the Lord in a local church for as long as I can remember, and I've loved every minute of it. Well, God bless you, and remember, God loves you, whether you like it or not.

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1: American Family News, I'm Robert Thornton. Gulf Coast residents are preparing for the arrival of Hurricane Isaias sometime tomorrow night. Fox Weather's Brian Norcross talks about damaging winds.
2: All right, here's what Google says in terms of the potential damaging winds over to about Port St. Joe, near Apalachicola, on up into Georgia, Alabama, and or on southern Alabama, and over to the Florida Panhandle. But again, we're going to wait and see if the Hurricane Center goes with this farther east forecast. This has been really very reliable so far this hurricane season with Hurricane Lowell. This gave us a very good idea of the damaging winds.
1: ABC 3340's James Spann says tornadoes are possible.
3: We have a level 2 out of 5 risk of severe storms. And again, this is for tornadoes from eastern Baldwin County through the western Florida Panhandle. It includes extreme South Alabama, the southern part of Escambia, Covington, Geneva, and Houston counties. And that's for the possibility of tornadoes tomorrow night in the spiral bands. And then on Saturday, we have a risk over parts of east and southeast Alabama.
1: The National Hurricane Center says flash flooding is likely across parts of the Gulf Coast with considerable impacts possible across much of southern Alabama and the Florida Panhandle into southwestern Georgia. River flooding is also expected, some of which could be significant. Elsewhere, moisture from tropical systems in the Pacific will move into the southwest U.S. early next week. As we get closer to next week, we'll know more about how far east some of the moisture will go. President Donald Trump awarded the National Medals of Science and National Medals of Technology and Innovation to 6 artificial intelligence executives today, as his administration pursues a project to build an AI platform to assist research. Here's Fox Business's Edward Lawrence.
4: He brought together the leading minds in that field at the Golden Age Summit. Now, he handed out medals. He also got a pledge of $1 billion from at least 5 tech giants. The money will be used to buy credits and scientific tools to support 15 federal labs coordinating supercomputing AI power with private companies under the Genesis mission.
5: From day one, my administration has taken decisive action to ensure that America continues to dominate the frontiers of science and technology.
4: So the head of the Office of Science and Technology Policy tells me that he thinks we are close to big breakthroughs.
1: In other AI news, a new poll says concerns about artificial intelligence cross party lines, with a vast majority of Americans saying the U.S. government should prioritize keeping AI under human control and protecting workers. The new poll from the Associated Press NORC Center for Public Affairs Research finds that most Americans, 64%, think AI is developing too fast, while 27% say its development has been about right, and only 8% say it's moving too slow. California employers are facing a new mandate. More from AFN's Chris Woodward.
6: Governor Gavin Newsom has signed AB 1803, forcing organizations with 5 or more workers to fold anti-hate speech instruction into their regular harassment training. Because the legislation lacks a clear legal definition for what constitutes hate speech, critics worry that it leaves an open door to penalize traditional beliefs. Greg Burt of the California Family Council warned the Washington Watch program that standard biological and scriptural views on human sexuality are frequently mischaracterized.
7: One of the issues that we brought up in our testimony was that, you know, what does it mean to vilify? What speech actually humiliates?
6: Burt said that expressing deeply held religious beliefs regarding gender and biology is routinely labeled by progressive lawmakers as hateful, even when delivered with zero malice.
7: That's the farthest thing from my mind, but we are simply advocating for our view that sex is determined by biology and God created us both male and female. Well, to many people, that is humiliating and that incites hatred.
6: With no exemptions carved out for religious groups, faith-based organizations, and churches fear they could soon find themselves pressured to teach concepts that directly contradict Scripture.
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11: In our busy world, family time is frequently neglected. 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
12: Just because every member of the family is a Christian, a professed believer and follower of Jesus Christ, does not mean necessarily that you have a Christian home. You see, the reality is you could know Christ, but if you're not growing in Christ, if you're not becoming more like Christ in your home, then you don't have a truly Christian home. You see, a Christian home is a home that reflects the nature of our God, that reflects the beautiful characteristics of the Lord. So we return today to Luke chapter 1, to this first family on the pages of the gospel records. It's the family of John the Baptist. We've identified already the individuals in that home. You remember Zacharias, that's husband and father. Elizabeth, that's wife and mother. And then John the Baptist, that's the son growing up in this home. So we know the individuals. But today, I'd like to point out to you something that I think perhaps we kind of skip over. We miss this. And that is the very obvious instruction that took place in this home. Look, how do you think John the Baptist knew what he was supposed to do? Who do you think invested in him early on? Did he just show up one day in the wilderness wearing a girdle of camel hair and a leather belt around him? Do you think he really just showed up eating locusts and wild honey and preaching filled with the Holy Spirit of God? Do you think that was by accident? Oh, no, my friend. God worked deeply in John the Baptist's life, and I would submit to you that started when he was a child. It began at home, and I'm going to show you that from the Word of God in just a moment. I love what the Lord says of Abram in the Old Testament. You ever wonder why God chose him? Of all the men of the earth, why did God choose him? Let God speak. God said, I know him, that he shall command his children after him. I'm convinced that the reason God often makes men who have great blessing on their life is that he knows through them he can bless so many more. They won't keep it to themselves. Well, I believe the reason God chose Zacharias and Elizabeth, why did God choose them to raise John the Baptist? I believe it was because in them, God the Father saw people that would be willing to instruct their child in the way he should go. You see, these parents took their God-given assignment seriously. Do you know what John's name means? The name John means gift of Jehovah. Now, we know that he is named of the Lord. The angel says, you're going to name him John. In fact, in Luke chapter 1, you remember they wanted to name him Zacharias. The rest of the family and friends, Zacharias, and Zacharias, the dad, said, no, we're naming him John. Because that's what the father wanted. See, God was teaching them something. God was teaching this elderly couple, almost like the New Testament parallel to Abram and Sarah, up in years, past childbearing age. He was teaching them that every child is a gift of God. The psalmist said, lo, children are an heritage of the Lord, and the fruit of the womb is his reward. In fact, law of first mention, all the way back in the book of Genesis. Do you remember Genesis 4, verse 1? When Adam and Eve had that first child, Cain, what did she say? I've gotten a man from the Lord. In fact, every child is from the Lord. We're living in a day where children are abandoned, where children are abused, where children are neglected. May I say to every father, to every mother, to every grandparent today, that child is God's gift to you. And it is not God's gift for you to use. It is God's gift for you to teach. There must be instruction in our homes. So, look with me at Luke chapter 1 for just a moment. The angel is speaking with Zacharias. He's just announced that John the Baptist is going to be born. And the Bible says in verse number 13, Elizabeth shall bear thee a son, thou shalt call his name John, and thou shalt have joy and gladness, and many shall rejoice at his birth. You see how the intention is that every child does bring a great joy, but not just to your family. If the right thing is done with that child will bring joy to many others. And then we hear verse 15, for he shall be great in the sight of the Lord, and shall drink neither wine nor strong drink, and he shall be filled with the Holy Ghost, even from his mother's womb. And many of the children of Israel shall he turn to the Lord their God. So God said from the beginning, I want this child to be a holy child. All of life should be a holy life. In a Christian home, all ground is holy ground. But don't miss the most obvious thing. Someone had to teach him how to live. You see, the vow that John the Baptist was under was the vow known as a Nazarite vow. There are three people in Scripture identified by name who took that Nazarite vow. Samson had the Nazarite vow. Of course, he broke it. Samuel had the Nazarite vow, and now John the Baptist. So this is an elite group, but that gives the emphasis to them. Really, it's all about the Lord. This is a separated group. That's really what the idea of the Nazarite vow was. They were separated, not just from things, but to the Lord. But let me ask you a question. Do you think John the Baptist just automatically knew to stay away from these things? No, someone had to teach him what the Nazarite vow was. Someone had to teach him God's great purpose for his life. In fact, if you read Isaiah 40, you read Malachi chapter 4 that we referenced the other day, those are Old Testament scriptures related to the life and ministry of John the Baptist. It's my conviction that Zacharias, who was a priest in the temple, would have known those scriptures. That Zacharias and Elizabeth, who were devout, devoted followers of Jehovah God, knew the Old Testament well, they would have taught John Isaiah 40. They would have taught John Malachi chapter 4. These things don't just happen on accident. If we want another generation to serve the Lord, friends, it won't be on accident. It'll have to be on purpose. Someone is going to have to take the initiative. Someone's going to have to get serious about instructing them in the way of the Lord more perfectly. Proverbs chapter 22, verse number 6 says, train up a child in the way he should go, and when he's old, he'll not depart from it. That's not just giving them general principles for life. That's helping them find God's purpose for their life, God's way for them, God's specific path for their journey. Oh, the greatest thing you will ever do is help a young person, as early in life as possible, find God's purpose for their life. John, why are you breathing? Why are you here? This is the great joy of life. It's the most fulfilling thing on earth, to discover and do the will of God. And Zacharias and Elizabeth found their purpose in helping John discover his purpose. It seems that both of these people, because they were up in years, died and had passed off the scene before John's ministry commenced, because there's no mention of them later in his life and ministry. But get this, they taught him enough that when they were gone, he followed God and fulfilled God's will. Isn't that our great purpose? To instill enough truth in the next generation so that when we've passed off the scene, and we're all going to pass off the scene, that the next generation can go on with the Lord and can pass it on to the generation after them. I'd like to give you a little homework assignment today. I'd like to encourage you to read what Zacharias says, beginning in verse

0: out of faith in God. May the Lord help all of us to receive the instruction we need to receive and then to share that with others.
1: For more resources for your marriage and family, visit us at etj.bible and click on the Take the Next Step link, where you'll find many Bible resources that will strengthen your marriage and equip you to raise your children in the ways of the Lord. We highly recommend Scott's book, New Testament Marriage. In it, you'll discover timeless biblical principles from the husband and wife team, Aquila and Priscilla. And these principles are very applicable to your marriage today. From all of us at Enjoying the Journey, thanks for listening today. And until next time, we pray that you will enjoy the journey.

liberty does not keep itself. It has to be proclaimed. George Washington said, "It is the duty of all nations to acknowledge the providence of Almighty God, to obey His will, and to be grateful for His benefits." John Adams warned that a constitution was made only for a moral and religious people. It is wholly inadequate to the government of any other. That is why Faith Music Radio exists. 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
2: 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Psalm 108, a song or psalm of David. O God, my heart is fixed. I will sing and give praise, even with my glory. Awake, psaltery and harp. I myself will awake early. I will praise thee, O Lord, among the people, and I will sing praises unto thee among the nations. For thy mercy is great above the heavens, and thy truth reacheth unto the clouds. Be thou exalted, O God, above the heavens, and thy glory above all the earth, that thy beloved may be delivered. Save with thy right hand, and answer me. God hath spoken in his holiness. I will rejoice. I will divide Shechem, and mete out the valley of Succoth. Gilead is mine. Manasseh is mine. Ephraim also is the strength of mine head. Judah is my lawgiver. Moab is my washpot. Over Edom will I cast out my shoe. Over Philistia will I triumph. Who will bring me into the strong city? Who will lead me into Edom? Wilt not thou, O God, who hast cast us off? And wilt not thou, O God, go forth with our hosts? Give us help from trouble, for vain is the help of man. Through God we shall do valiantly, for he it is that shall tread down our enemies.
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1: 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Oh!

0: Rainbow Beauties from Catastrophe. This is Ken Ham encouraging all churches to start their thinking with God's Word. Nearly all of the world's opals are found in my home country of Australia. And that's because in nature, opals only form under very specific conditions. And Noah's flood would have produced just the right mix of conditions to allow opals to form. You see, opals don't take millions of years to form. In the lab, they can be produced in just weeks. And the man-made opal is almost indistinguishable from the natural-made one. Gems like opals remind us that God can make something beautiful out of anything, even out of His judgment on the world. God can take any sinner and through His Son turn them into a thing of great beauty.
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1: American Family News, I'm Robert Thornton. Gulf Coast residents are preparing for the arrival of Hurricane Isaias sometime tomorrow night. Fox Weather's Brian Norcross talks about damaging winds.
2: All right, here's what Google says in terms of the potential damaging winds over to about Port St. Joe, near Apalachicola, on up into Georgia, Alabama, and or on southern Alabama, and over to the Florida Panhandle. But again, we're going to wait and see if the Hurricane Center goes with this farther east forecast. This has been really very reliable so far this hurricane season with Hurricane Lowell. This gave us a very good idea of the damaging winds.
1: ABC 3340's James Spann says tornadoes are possible.
3: We have a level 2 out of 5 risk of severe storms. And again, this is for tornadoes from eastern Baldwin County through the western Florida Panhandle. It includes extreme South Alabama, the southern part of Escambia, Covington, Geneva, and Houston counties. And that's for the possibility of tornadoes tomorrow night in the spiral bands. And then on Saturday, we have a risk over parts of east and southeast Alabama.
1: The National Hurricane Center says flash flooding is likely across parts of the Gulf Coast with considerable impacts possible across much of southern Alabama and the Florida Panhandle into southwestern Georgia. River flooding is also expected, some of which could be significant. Elsewhere, moisture from tropical systems in the Pacific will move into the southwest U.S. early next week. As we get closer to next week, we'll know more about how far east some of the moisture will go. President Donald Trump awarded the National Medals of Science and National Medals of Technology and Innovation to 6 artificial intelligence executives today, as his administration pursues a project to build an AI platform to assist research. Here's Fox Business's Edward Lawrence.
4: He brought together the leading minds in that field at the Golden Age Summit. Now, he handed out medals. He also got a pledge of $1 billion from at least 5 tech giants. The money will be used to buy credits and scientific tools to support 15 federal labs coordinating supercomputing AI power with private companies under the Genesis mission.
5: From day one, my administration has taken decisive action to ensure that America continues to dominate the frontiers of science and technology.
4: So the head of the Office of Science and Technology Policy tells me that he thinks we are close to big breakthroughs.
1: In other AI news, a new poll says concerns about artificial intelligence cross party lines, with a vast majority of Americans saying the U.S. government should prioritize keeping AI under human control and protecting workers. The new poll from the Associated Press Newark Center for Public Affairs Research finds that most Americans, 64%, think AI is developing too fast, while 27% say its development has been about right, and only 8% say it's moving too slow. California employers are facing a new mandate. More from AFN's Chris Woodward.
6: Governor Gavin Newsom has signed AB 1803, forcing organizations with 5 or more workers to fold anti-hate speech instruction into their regular harassment training. Because the legislation lacks a clear legal definition for what constitutes hate speech, critics worry that it leaves an open door to penalize traditional beliefs. Greg Burt of the California Family Council warned the Washington Watch program that standard biological and scriptural views on human sexuality are frequently mischaracterized.
7: One of the issues that we brought up in our testimony was that, you know, what does it mean to vilify? What speech actually humiliates?
6: Burt said that expressing deeply held religious beliefs regarding gender and biology is routinely labeled by progressive lawmakers as hateful, even when delivered with zero malice.
7: That's the farthest thing from my mind, but we are simply advocating for our view that sex is determined by biology and God created us both male and female. Well, to many people, that is humiliating and that incites hatred.
6: With no exemptions carved out for religious groups, faith-based organizations and churches fear they could soon find themselves pressured to teach concepts that directly contradict Scripture.
1: See more news at AFM.net.
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8: Hey friends, welcome back. It's a nippy morning here in Australia. Had a wonderful time last night with my daughter Hannah. It's her birthday. So we went out to it was this amazing production of The Lord of the Rings on a huge screen, but with a live orchestra that performed the entire movie. It was stunning to see the talent of these orchestra members, and we just enjoyed ourselves. Downtown Sydney, had a good Italian meal, and here I am at her house early on Friday morning talking to you. And by the time you see this, it'll be early Friday morning for you. I am 14 hours ahead of you, but I have my warm cup of tea this morning, which is much more of an Aussie thing, and some honey in there, so we're good to go. Hey, Numbers chapter 7 this morning. This is a chapter that is, let me be accurate here, it is, drum roll please, 89 verses long. And I want to explain the chapter. We're not going to read all the verses, but I'll be honest with you. When I first read this chapter, I thought, this is going to be a tough one to do on our daily podcast because it just seems to be repetitive. It seems to give a bunch of details that don't necessarily readily apply to us in our 21st century Western mindset. But wow, the more I started thinking about it and really considering this passage in light of some principles that you and I ought to live by, it came alive. So let me read just a section of it so you can get an idea. I want you to remember that last episode we talked about how each tribe contributed to the transportation of the tabernacle. Remember, there were 6 wagons that were given, 2 to Gershon and 4 to the family of Merari, none to the family of Kohath, and 12 oxen to help transport those wagons. And all of that was for the purpose of the tabernacle, when it was disassembled, being transported from place to place and then reset up at the various places. So the tribes were responsible in part for financing, supplying, resourcing, gifting the Levites the ways by which the tabernacle could get from place to place to keep the ministry moving forward. That'd be a good way to look at that. Today, however, we're going to look at all the other ways by which the tribes contributed to what was necessary for the worship of God in the tabernacle when the tabernacle stood in one place. And here's the interesting thing. What you read in Numbers chapter 7 is 12 tribes. You know that already. Each tribe brings the exact same gifts. Isn't that interesting? And we're going to read what they are here in a moment. The exact same gifts. I love hearing those birds chirp around me. Those exact same gifts. And they do it in order. I don't know if you remember that we talked about how God set the camp up around the tabernacle. All the tribes were to camp around the tabernacle. And it began with Judah on the east. And of course, Jesus is from the tribe of Judah. So Judah to the east, which would be like the Mount of Olives today. I mean, representing where the temple is to the east. And then all the camps in clockwise formation around the tabernacle, beginning from the east, because Jews would always orient direction from the east. Well, the same thing is true in this chapter. In this chapter, you have all of these tribes bringing their worship gifts to the tabernacle, and they do it in order on 12 successive days. So 12 tribes, 12 successive days, and they start with Judah again. And they come all the way around and they end with Naphtali. So they do a clockwise kind of rotation, bringing their gifts to the Lord, to the tabernacle. Now, I'll say more about that here in a bit, but let's just read what those gifts are. Verse 10, and the princes, so these would be the leaders of the respective tribes, offered for dedicating of the altar in the day that it was anointed. Even the princes offered their offerings before the altar. And the Lord said unto Moses, they shall offer their offering, each prince on his day, for the dedicating of the altar. And he that offered his offering the first day was Nashon, the son of Amminadab of the tribe of Judah. So we've talked about this. Now here's the offering. Ready? Verse 13. And his offering was one silver charger. The weight whereof was 130 shekels, one silver bowl of 70 shekels. So shekels was a monetary unit and also a unit of weight. After the shekel of the sanctuary, both of them were full of fine flour mingled with oil for a meat offering. One spoon of 10 shekels of gold full of incense, one young bullock, one ram, one lamb of the first year for a burnt offering, one kid of the goats for a sin offering, and for a sacrifice of peace offerings, two oxen, five rams, five he-goats, five lambs of the first year. This was the offering of Nashon, the son of Amminadab. You say, okay, Kurt, you lost me. About halfway through that list, you lost me. The point here is that all of these instruments, these utensils and various basins that were brought by Nashon and by all the other tribes in succession were necessary for the function of the tabernacle. So not only the tools that were required, like you saw even spoons for the incense, but also the animals that would be sacrificed. Now, animals had to be continually brought. But what's interesting about the list of animals here is that each one represented the various kinds of offerings that would be offered. The meat offering, which not meat as in flesh, but meat as in food, the food offering that involved grain, and then all the different animals for the various offerings, the burnt offering, the sin offering, the peace offering, the thanksgiving offering. The point here is this, that whatever needed to take place at the tabernacle ultimately had to be provided by God through the people. So Judah went first and brought all of these things. And it's kind of a, seems to us at least, a random list of items. Now, here's the interesting part. Every single tribe brought the exact same list. So you read, the only thing that changes in the entire chapter is the name of the prince and the name of the tribe. And then when it goes into the list of things, it's the exact same list 12 times in a row. You say, well, Kurt, then why wouldn't God just say all 12 tribes brought this? Why go through an entire chapter of scripture, list the prince, list the tribe, and then list the exact same things? And here's what I would say. Because your giving matters to God. Your giving matters to God. And the fact that it's the same as what someone else offered doesn't negate the value of what you offered. You know, in a sense, when we come to church, when we serve the Lord, in many respects, we serve him in the same ways, in many respects. And yet God takes individual notice of every person's service of God. And it might appear to be redundant in the fact that they brought the same things, but you know, God sometimes requires the same things. You know, God requires that all of us give, all of us attend, all of us serve. So the fact that there is commonality in service doesn't take away from the value of service. And I think the Lord reiterating this and listing this again and again, 12 successive times, is a great indicator of that. I think another good takeaway is the fact that we don't have to be unique to be obedient. Sometimes I think we get the idea in serving the Lord that, you know, what can I do that's unique? Now, we are unique people, so our unique personalities and our unique giftedness is going to bring a uniqueness to our service. And certainly what was unique in this chapter is every person was unique. It wasn't the same leader, 12 different leaders, 12 different tribes, 12 different groups of people, but the items that were brought were the same. So don't allow the commonality of worship to cause you to think that worship is unimportant or uninspiring. It is not. It's a great passage to teach us that when people are serving the Lord, when they're doing what God wants, when they're making their offering to Him, there ought to be a great commonality. There ought to be something that is a common mark of all believers that truly want to offer to the Lord, serve Him, worship Him. I mean, there's a certain commonality. You know, I was kind of raised in a brand of Christianity that said, you know, unless you all look the exact same and do all the exact same things, then you're really not a good Christian. And I'm not suggesting that, but what I am suggesting is that there are certain common marks to believers that as they come and worship, it ought to be obvious. If we were to write down the way that people come and worship God today, there ought to be certain commonalities. And I think one list that should apply to all believers would be the fruit of the Spirit. The fruit of the Spirit is love, joy, peace, long-suffering, gentleness, goodness, faith, meekness, temperance. Against such there is no law. And I think that people ought to be able to look at bona fide believers and the way they come and worship the Lord and see that there are certain common traits about them. So there's great teaching here, isn't there? Now, here's what I want to say in closing. We read the entire chapter, the same gifts each day offered by these different princes and tribes. We get all the way to the end of the chapter, and there's one, and it kind of sums them all up and talks about all the numbers in verses 84 through 88. But watch the last verse of the chapter, because this brings it all together. I love this. And when Moses was gone into the tabernacle of the congregation to speak with him, oh, so all of these gifts, all of these items had one purpose, and that was to worship God so that there was an ongoing fellowship and real conversation with God. So Moses goes in, the Bible says, to the tabernacle of the congregation to speak with him, to speak with God. Then he heard the voice of one speaking unto him. So Moses was going in to speak to God, but boy, when he got in there, God spoke to him. Can you imagine that? The voice of God, the voice of one speaking unto him from off the mercy seat that was upon the ark of the testimony. Why? Because all the offerings had been accepted. All of the service to God had been rendered, and God spoke. That was upon the ark of the testimony from between the two cherubims, and he spake unto him. Now, we don't bring offerings to the Lord, you know, to earn his favor, okay? So God's on speaking terms with us now. But the point is this, that our doing and our offering and our service, as important as it is not the same as the very purpose of worship. And the very purpose of worship is that we would be brought into a right relationship, that's the blood of Christ, a right fellowship, that's our ongoing sanctification, and that we would live a life where we are communicating with God. I speak to him, he speaks to me, and it's all because of the sufficiency of the sacrifice of Jesus Christ. We're doing that this morning, aren't we? I'm here in Australia, you're there, wherever you are, and we're listening to God's word. That's a blessing. I hope that today you'll spend some time and talk to him. And all of that is possible because of the sacrificial system that typified, I should say this, because of Jesus Christ that was typified by this sacrificial system. So we'll leave you there. The end of Numbers chapter 7. We're going to get into some really cool passages here in the next couple of days. So I can't wait for that. But have a great weekend. We'll see you next time. God bless you, my friends.
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10: Did you know that you can witness for Christ every time you eat at a restaurant or cafe? That's right. Every time you eat out, you can witness for Jesus. At the beginning of the meal, bow your head in prayer. Don't be embarrassed to give thanks publicly. And when the meal is over and it's time to tip the waiter, leave your tip inside a church bulletin with a short note inside inviting your waiter to church. Or leave the tip inside a pocket-sized copy of the New Testament. A simple act of kindness, along with the written word, might save a soul for eternity. Go out today and look for opportunities to witness for Jesus Christ.

0: My name is Cheryl Schaefer, and my favorite verse is Isaiah 26:3. Thou wilt keep him in perfect peace, whose mind is stayed on thee, because he trusteth in thee. And I find that it's easier to stay true to that verse by listening to Faith Music Radio every day.
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2: I always felt insecure and unworthy, so I didn't date much in high school. Instead, I drank. I decided to be a carpenter like my grandfather so I could leave something behind for people to remember. I also hunted for Civil War relics with a friend named Benny who drank with me. At age 40, I was still single while both my brothers were married. One brother got saved and quoted Bible verses to me, and I felt guilty before God. I started my own construction company even though I lacked confidence. Then I worked with a man who loved Jesus and lived for him. I went to church, and God's word became a lifeline to me. I prayed to receive Christ. 6 months later, while riding my bike into a headwind, I realized that's how I had lived my life, and I was born again. Surrender to Christ for His purposes. The next day, I had surgery with no fear of death. But my cousin died of cancer that morning, and I didn't know if she was saved. I went to Bible school to be prepared to share the gospel. Now I share my testimony in churches and fellowships, and some people are saved. When Benny lay dying of cancer, I told him the greatest treasure in the world lay in the Bible, written and fulfilled by Jesus Christ. Benny professed faith in Christ. God gave me confidence to be a successful builder, but building His kingdom comes first. I'm Lane Turner. If the Son therefore shall make you free, ye shall be free indeed.
1: If you would like to be free from the weight of sin by receiving Jesus Christ as Lord and Savior, call 1-888-NEED-HIM right now. 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

Liberty does not keep itself. It has to be proclaimed. George Washington said, "It is the duty of all nations to acknowledge the providence of Almighty God, to obey His will, and to be grateful for His benefits." John Adams warned that a constitution was made only for a moral and religious people. It is wholly inadequate to the government of any other. That is why Faith Music Radio exists. 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

0: welcome you to Revival Time with Dr. Jack Treiber, pastor of North Valley Baptist Church and president of Golden State Baptist College. 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
1: Well, hello, dear neighbor. It's Friday already today, and I'm so thankful that you've been part of the broadcast today. We're in Exodus chapter 35, and it's going to be a great lesson. This Sunday here at North Valley Baptist Church, we're in our fall campaign, and it's color celebration. We did this last year, or 2 years in a run or so. This may be the third year, and I tell you, our church has got a hold of it. So there's the color orange. You either have to wear orange or yellow this week. And I believe I'm on the orange team. I believe that's the team I'm on. In our Sunday school class, we're having a Sunday school campaign, and it's Phil's Coffee against Starbucks Coffee. It's about tied. It's about tied. We're having such a wonderful time, and we're looking forward to a great time Sunday. Till this storm passes by, this is the teenagers of North Valley Baptist Church. The pianist is a teenager, high school senior, as